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3: This is Jim Daly from Focus on the Family. When you get in touch, please let us know the call letters of this great radio station.
4: What the Lord, I think, wants us to understand is if we want stability in our life, we have to have that coming from Him. And where I wrestled so deeply is I know God is good, but like I said before, I would get confused. Why aren't you being good to me in this? And so I would make all these suggestions to God. God, here's what I think a good God should do. You like do this and do that and do this and do that. The problem is that I can't possibly know what a good God should do.
5: That's Lisa Turkhurst, and she's with us today on Focus on the Family with Jim Daly as we explore the idea of trust and what to do when trust is broken. I'm John Fuller.
3: John, I've talked a lot about being made for relationship. You know, I believe that's core to what God has done with humanity. He made us for a relationship with Him, first and foremost, and then with each other. It's one of the reasons, you know, as we climbed out of that whole COVID thing, we got back in the office here at Focus rather quickly, because I just felt we're wired to be together and to work together and certainly have our home life together. But it just didn't make sense to me to get cooped up in a house, isolated. I don't know that that is healthy spiritually or emotionally. And that's part of the battle we have in a bigger context for us to be wired for relationship. What do we do? It means we're probably going to be wounded. Things will shatter our lives. But it is part of the process. And then how do we learn from that? How do we pick up those pieces and keep moving forward? I'm looking forward to our discussion today with a great guest.
5: Yeah. Lisa Turkhurst knows all too well the painful journey through broken trust. And she's going to share her story and what she's learned on that path to healing. Lisa's been a guest here a number of times. She's always popular when she comes, and you're about to hear why.
3: Always popular.
5: Yes. She's the president of Proverbs 31 Ministries, and she's encouraged millions of women to find strength in their faith and their relationships. She's written a number of books, and today we're talking about one of her latest called I Want to Trust You, But I Don't.
3: Lisa, I think you speak so effectively to women particularly, but men too, because you are so vulnerable. You know, and it's one of the things we miss in Christian leadership is, guess what? We are not perfect. And it shouldn't shock anybody. And yet we try to put that on display, that somehow we've got it all together. And certainly you've experienced some things in the recent past that have decimated that illusion of perfection, but you've managed it with such grace and straightforwardness that it's been actually quite encouraging to me just to watch and to hear you. So welcome.
4: Thank you. Well, those are such kind words. I appreciate it so much. And I think to some extent, you know, people say you're so brave, you know, to share your story. And maybe it does take courage to share my story. But also, I'm not sure I really had a choice because, you know, I was going to walk through the death of my marriage. And to me, it really was a death. And so, you know, it wasn't going to really be possible for me to keep it secret. And unfortunately, you know, sometimes the Christian media is interested in stories that, you know, have a little scandal to it or whatever, you know. And so I knew that my divorce was going to become very public. And so I had a choice. I could either get ahead of it and tell it with truth and grace and with the amount of, you know, emotional angst that was present with this whole thing, or I could let the rumor mill tell my story. And so I chose to be the one to use my voice to share it.
3: I think, again, the topics that you're hitting, this idea of trust, we have something called Hope Restored. It's a marriage intensive. That's one of the core values that they're teaching these wounded couples to reinitiate and reengage and rebuild the trust in their relationship. It seems to be one of the core issues in the breakdown of marriage, that one spouse doesn't trust the other, or both of them don't trust each other. Speak to what you experienced in your first marriage, what was happening that eroded that trust. And I think a lot of women, and some men too, are going to identify with, that's what I have felt like.
4: Mm-hmm. Well, trust is the oxygen of all human relationships. So you starve a relationship of trust and you will starve it of vibrancy, and potentially you'll starve it of life. And it's impossible to repair trust that keeps getting broken. And that was the pattern that I saw in my marriage. And it was devastating. At first, I think as a Christian woman, I wanted to believe the best so much that I intentionally tidied up things in my mind that I was seeing with my eyes so that, you know, it wouldn't be true. I just didn't want what I was seeing to be true. I didn't want my husband to be having an affair. I didn't want my husband to be struggling with substance abuse. I didn't want my family to fall apart. And so I think sometimes you can overlook red flags, and I'll own it. I think sometimes a red flag has to be like burning down to the ground before I tilt my head and go, huh, I guess that was a little red, wasn't it? You know? And so
3: Let me ask you, and certainly continue with that, but it just strikes me that so many of us could say, well, it's better to err on the side of trusting than to err on the side of suspicion all the time. And I would think our personalities might play into this as well. Again, whether you're a woman or a man, but, you know, speak to that, because it sounded like you were a trusting spouse. And then it actually ensnared you. It caught you.
4: Yes, it absolutely did. And I think there's a big difference between wise trust and blind trust. You know, as I studied the scriptures, because I was really struggling, like, shouldn't my trust be unconditional? And I discovered, no, trust should be very conditional, you know, based on the choices of the other person. And sometimes distrust is the wisest choice to make. You know, look, we all make mistakes, and that's what grace is for. And, you know, I make mistakes, you make mistakes. But there's a big difference between a mistake where someone breaks your trust and it was a mistake that they broke it and they repent for it and, you know, they say they're sorry and then they commit to not doing that again. And they also want to walk through the repair process. There's a big difference between that I just described, a mistake, and a repeated pattern of behavior that continues to go on where there isn't lasting repentance. Sometimes you can have temporary repentance, but I mean lasting repentance to the point where the other person is willing and capable of making the necessary changes. So trust doesn't continue to get broken, but also that they have the humility to repair the rips in the trust that are there.
3: That's good. And we're going to cover so much material this time. And if you're willing to stay for another day, and we'll also get a little deeper into your experience and where you're at today. Let me mention one of the things you talked about was a brain scan that you did with Dr. Amen. I know of Dr. Amen, and I know some of the work that he does, but describe the physiological impact of emotional trauma.
4: Yeah. Well, so I wanted to better understand the impact, because long after that initial finding out of, you know, his infidelity and walking through very long process, 10 years to try to work on this, repair this, renewed my vows at one point, you know, all of this, I just knew that the impact had been great. And so I wanted to know exactly what that was. So Yes, I went and had my brain scanned. And I'll never forget, it wasn't just a scan either, by the way. You have to do so many cognitive tests, and, you know, they're measuring a lot of things and doing several scans. But when he finally put up the results of my scan, he showed on one side the results of a healthy brain, and on the other side, he showed me a picture of my brain. And what I saw were four lit up spots on my brain. Those are four anxiety centers that stayed lit up whether I was at rest or whether I was active.
3: So they were on overdrive.
4: They were on overdrive.
3: Yeah.
4: And he pointed out these four anxiety centers and showed how they form a diamond, and he called it the trauma diamond. And it's a direct result of the betrayal that I walked through. And then he started to describe for me, okay, when this is lit up and it's not calming down, this one right here, this is indicative of PTSD. This one over here, it's indicative of catastrophic thinking. This one down here means that you may have a hard time with people's facial expressions or even cues because you're always worried, what's their hidden agenda here? It's like I'm misreading those. I didn't used to. Like, I could look at you and go, yeah, he's telling the truth, you know? But now, you know, because this is always lit up, there's consequences.
3: Right.
4: And I remember standing there, looking at that, and seeing how my brain has been altered. There are physical ramifications for emotional abuse. And I'll never hesitate again to say emotional abuse.
3: Yeah.
4: Whereas before, I was always really scared of that phraseology.
3: Yeah.
4: Because it felt like I just didn't have proof. Now, I want to say to anybody listening today, you don't have to go get your brain scanned. I've just described some pretty telltale signs of this kind of emotional trauma. Mm-hmm. And I just want to encourage you that it's not hopeless. And you're not helpless, you know, and that's one of the reasons why I wrote this book. Well, I want to trust you, but I don't.
3: Yeah, and in fact, that's part of the discussion is where hope comes in, where the Lord comes in, and your reliance upon Him. And again, we're going to uncover a lot of that, but let's move to the idea of hope and trusting another person. What happens when you give up on hope? Because I'm sure you experienced that.
4: Mm-hmm.
3: And it's a big thing. Hope carries you through so much mm-hmm. that you are hopeful that there is a light at the end of the tunnel, even in terrible circumstances. I experienced that as an orphan, you know, mm-hmm. think, okay, tomorrow's got to be better.
4: Yeah.
3: And that's hope.
4: It is. Hope is amazing. Hope is also one of the most brutal risks that a person can take, because to dare to hope is to look forward to something that, if your experience has told you over and over and over and over that it's not probably going to go the way that you want it to go, then it starts to feel scary to even hope. It used to be, I truly, before this happened, I was always like, worst case scenarios never happen. And so I used that thought process to better manage whatever I was facing. So I remember telling myself, you know, you can look at this and chances are it's not going to be worst case scenario. It's not going to be best case scenario. It's going to land somewhere in the middle. Mm-hmm. And I used that to manage my hope for my future. But I think when I went through so many repeated things in my first marriage where worst case scenarios did absolutely happen. And I think that can really start to mess with you. So I wrote in the book about quietly quitting on hope. And here's how it would play out for me. I would say the right answer. Mm-hmm. Like, I would say, yes, you know, I think things are going to get better. Yes, you know, I think I'm going to be okay. But inside my heart, I didn't believe it. And I was already trying to put things in place, like safeguards, walls, hesitancies in connecting with people so that I could try to stay a little bit better in control. I didn't want to risk hope. I wanted to just know, like, I could say it with my mouth that I hoped for things, but inside my heart, I was already doing the work to manage because I didn't really think that I should hope for that.
3: Let me ask you, you mentioned in the book this concept of discernment or trigger, and I think it's really brilliant. You had two similar scenarios that happened involving a rushed goodbye and a suitcase. So explain that analogy, which I so appreciate the way you bring in these observations of regular life into a spiritual context. You do that very well.
4: Well, thank you. There were many times when my ex-husband would suddenly announce he was going somewhere, and you know, it would catch me off guard. And he would pack his suitcase and he would go. And you know, he would say, like, I have a business meeting that I suddenly got called into, which felt odd. And it always made me uncomfortable. And then once I found out about the infidelity, which continued on even after, you know, it was communicated to me that it had stopped. And so anytime I saw that suitcase coming out, anytime that it was like a quick announcement that he was going somewhere and it was rolled away from me quickly, it was so alarming and triggering. And it usually meant that something wasn't right. So here we are years later, fast forward, and it took me a very long time after my divorce to even consider dating. But eventually I met a wonderful man, and spoiler alert, I am married to him today.
3: And I met him and he's a wonderful man.
4: He is. Yeah. His name is Chaz.
3: Great name too.
4: I think so Chaz. Too. So I remember when we were dating, and he would come for a visit. And, you know, he was a very, very trustworthy. He had a track record of being trustworthy. But I remember one day he just said, like, hey, I've got to go back suddenly. And we were standing in the parking lot, and I saw him, like, wheel his suitcase really fast, you know, toward his car. Now, in my mind, it was really fast. He was doing what was normal.
3: Yeah.
4: Like, goodbye, turned around, pull his suitcase to the car. But in my mind, it brought back the trauma from the past, and I could not figure out, and I burst into tears, not because he was doing anything wrong, but because that scene was such a close replica of something that didn't mean great danger from my past. So I went and talked to a therapist friend of mine, and I asked her, how can I tell the difference between a trigger from past trauma and present day discernment? And I thought, surely she was about to give me a formula. Here's how you know it's discernment. Here's how you know it's a trigger. But that's not what she said. She said to me, investigate.
3: Mm.
4: And it caught me off guard. And I just thought, what do you mean investigate? And she said, ask questions. And how the person that you're asking the question of, how they react, will tell you a lot.
3: Yeah. Lisa, let me just plow a little bit of something you said a moment ago, because there's probably three or four situations in marriage that you're speaking to. And what I mean by that is the infidelity is occurring. You have a red flag. You don't know what to do. You're suspicious. We call it instinct, intuition, all those things that we call it. And it's valid. And then there's going to be the other side of this, where maybe out of childhood pain, childhood trauma, other things that have occurred, abuse of some sort, you can also develop those same kind of triggers, and it's not going to be valid. And speak to that side of the equation, where you have a more paranoid fear that has gripped you for whatever reason. How do you dig in and become satisfied that everything's okay? That's very dangerous ground to walk into, but you need to. How do you do that in a way that's healing and not hurtful?
4: Well, that's where we have to work on ourselves, and we have to really address our story of origin. You know, and we have to really figure out. I remember I did we have to really figure out what's going on. I remember my counselor said something to me when I was going to counseling. He's a wonderful Christian counselor, and I was going to counseling because I'd been through this devastation in my marriage, and I wanted to deal with how I was wounded. And so I remember one day he said, okay, but let's talk about what you need to work on. And I was honestly kind of offended,
3: right?
4: Because I'm like, well, I didn't cheat, you know, so what do you mean? And he was like, well, Lisa, you know, you've been working harder on another person than they were willing to work on themselves. So now let's work on you. And he had me do this exercise where he drew out this big egg shape on a poster board, and he had me divide it up into little compartments. And he told me to draw a little stick figure scene of any time that I had been wounded from my earliest memories. Maybe I had been wounded because someone said something that was deeply hurtful. Maybe it was abuse of some kind. Maybe it was abandonment of some kind, whatever. But just from earliest memory of childhood all the way up to present day, you know, draw these little stick figure scenes. And I didn't know what he was getting at. And also, I'm not into drawing. So I was like...
3: So stick figure was right up your alley.
4: Yes, yes. So I did the activity, and then he had me stand in front of him. And he said, go each little scene and just briefly tell me about it. And I did that. And what he was listening for was a shame script that was consistent that he could hear as we went through the story. And when I finished describing all the compartments of that trauma egg, I figured out my shame script had been playing a part in how I process every relationship.
3: Interesting.
4: And my shame script was this: Lisa, don't inconvenience other people. You are an inconvenience. So don't ask other people for things because they may disappoint you and that'll be deeply hurtful, or you'll have to carry that feeling that you're just a pain to that person. Wow. And also deeply hurtful. So Lisa, you are an inconvenience. So don't exacerbate that bad feeling inside of you by being an inconvenience to another person.
3: Boy, and that really holds you back from investigation, what you just mentioned a minute ago. I'm just thinking of that script in your head. Mm-hmm. You're going, okay, this is me. So this is complicated. It's not as easy as it sounds.
4: Right. And it would also cause me to be hesitant in my connections. You know, it's crucial in a relationship that in order for trust to be like woven into the fabric of that relationship, you have to have connection and you have to have safety. So what can happen when your trust is broken, sometimes some people, maybe because of their childhood trauma or other personality wirings, whatever, but some people will prioritize connection so high, like they are desperate to keep that relationship even though they are experiencing broken trust or hurtful things being done. But they prioritize connection so high that they diminish their own need for safety. And what I mean by that is they overlook things that they shouldn't overlook. They put up with things they shouldn't put up with, right? Mm-hmm. But for me, I think what was starting to happen with me is I was prioritizing safety so high that I was diminishing connection in the relationships. And so our goal is to bring it back in equilibrium.
3: Yeah.
4: We want connections that are safe. And that's where trust can be found in a relationship.
3: And I think for today, we're right at the end. I think it would be good to put the God capstone on this. And you mentioned it a couple of times, the inkling of distrust for the Lord, even because he allowed you to be in the circumstance or allowed these things to occur. If for today, we're saying, how do we rebuild that trust? Does it start with yourself? Does it start with the Lord? And you're seeking the Lord to forgive you for that lack of trust you have in him, or challenge him with the fist up in the air saying, Lord, I can't get over this. Mm-hmm. Why did you let me down as your daughter? Just describe that and then fold that into the hope, and then we'll come back next time and dig in some more.
4: Absolutely. Well, I think what I started to realize is ultimate stability is never going to come from a human-to-human relationship. We can enjoy human-to-human relationships, but we can't expect other people to never break our trust. Like, we can't build the foundation of this person's never going to disappoint me. This person's never... Those are unrealistic expectations.
3: Yes.
4: Interesting, in the Bible, the word for trust or trustworthiness is batah, B-A-T-A-H. When it is directed toward the Lord, it's always in a positive sense. When it's directed toward other people, it's almost always in a negative sense. In other words, God understands we are going to have our trust broken. Now, obviously, we want to choose wise relationships where we're not being emotionally devastated. But what the Lord, I think, wants us to understand is if we want stability in our life, we have to have that coming from him. And where I wrestled so deeply is I know God is good, but like I said before, I would get confused. Why aren't you being good to me in this? And so I would make all these suggestions to God. God, here's what I think a good God should do. You like do this and do that and do this and do that. The problem is that I can't possibly know what a good God should do. Like, I'm so limited by my own human thinking.
3: Well, and selfish for
4: and
3: all of
4: selfish,
3: us.
4: And selfish and all
3: you.
4: Of those things, yeah. Right? And so what I have to do is I have to remember God is good, and God is good at being God.
3: Yeah.
4: God's plans may be different than mine, But different doesn't mean that they're bad. Different can also be good.
5: What a great insight from Lisa Turkers today on Focus on the Family with Jim Daly. And I really appreciate her vulnerability as she shares her story and what she's learned about trusting others.
3: She's so insightful. That's what I love about Lisa. And there's more to come next time that you won't want to miss. Lisa will explore how our trust issues can affect our relationship with God and how we keep moving forward, which her whole life has demonstrated that. Let me say that Focus on the Family is also here for you. Our goal is to equip you and provide the tools you need to have thriving relationships, whether that's with your husband or wife, your children, your loved ones, your friends, even your coworkers. If you're struggling and need some guidance, we have a team of caring Christian counselors on staff who can listen to your specific situation, pray with you, and offer some direction toward hope and peace. We also have Lisa's terrific book, I Want to Trust You, But I Don't, Moving Forward When You're Skeptical of Others, Afraid of What God Will Allow, and Doubtful of Your Own Discernment. Wow, that is a title. Mm-hmm. It's full of personal stories and biblical wisdom that will help you examine trust issues in your relationships and encourage you to find healing. You can get that directly from us here at Focus on the Family, and when you do, the proceeds go right back into ministering to others. When you make a pledge today to sustain our ministry to couples and families, and no amount's too small, we'll send you a copy of Lisa's book, I Want to Trust You, But I Don't, as our way of saying thank you for being part of the ministry. Also, I want to share this. We recently heard from a listener named Brenda who told us this. I can't begin to tell you how much it means to know that Focus on the Family is praying for me and my teen daughter as we walk through some difficult challenges. Over the years, your ministry has helped me through divorce, raising my children as a single parent, and now these present struggles. Whenever I felt like I couldn't carry one more burden, God has used your resources to renew my strength. Thank you.
5: What a wonderful message to hear.
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teeth. 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
1: Hey, this is Ben Fuller, and this is the story behind my song, If It Was Up to Me, featuring Carrie Underwood. How many times did I want things to go my way, and they didn't? And then I was so glad that they didn't. That was the topic of conversation the day that this song was written. And then getting to know Carrie over the last few years has been such a blessing in my life, and her lending her voice to this song has brought such power and life to it. Your ways are higher. You know what you're doing with me. And so, I'd never know how good your plans could be if it was up to me.

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2: 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My prayer is that this message that David Jeremiah brings you today encourages you and that the Holy Spirit brings you wisdom and understanding.
3: It's the focus of our most treasured hymns and songs of worship, the greatness of God. In fact, it's a theme that goes all the way back to the oldest book in the Bible. Today on Turning Point, Dr. David Jeremiah takes us back to the book of Job to consider the many ways in which God demonstrates his greatness. From making sense of it all, here's David with the conclusion of How Big Is Your God?
4: Anna, thank you for joining us today. We are finishing up what we started yesterday as we take a look at Job's encounter with the majesty of God. Job went through the worst things you can imagine. From our perspective, we could say it wouldn't be surprising if he came out mad at God and determined never to serve him again, but he came out stronger. He came out fortified in his faith. He came out so majestically right that he said, though he slay me, yet will I trust him. What kind of faith is that? That's Job faith. And that's the faith God wants to give you and me as we face the difficulties of life. We'll get to this portion of God's Word in just a moment. Don't forget, we're getting close to the end of the month now, and if you haven't done so already, you need to order your copy of 100 Bible Verses That Made America. This book by Rob Morgan is yours for the asking when you send a gift of any size to help Turning Point teach and preach the Word of God around the world. The resources are used carefully to do just that. And when you send your gift, we want to add value to your Christian experience by giving you this resource that comes from the pen of a good friend of mine, Rob Morgan. It will define the moments that shaped your enduring foundation of faith. It is a great read, and it will help you be strong and strengthened in your walk with the Lord. Now, once again, don't forget, when you send your gift, ask for this book, and it will be on its way. And now, here is part two of How Big Is Your God?
5: So we have here a denial of the justice of God, a defense of the justice of God, and then in the 35th chapter, we have a description of the justice of God. And I'm just going to cover this quickly so you can just put it in your notes and you can think about it later. But this is incredible theology, incredible truth. Number one, God's justice is not affected by our words. Verses 1 through 3, chapter 35. Moreover, Elihu answered and said, do you think this is right? Do you say my righteousness is more than God's? For you say, what advantage will it be to you? What profit shall I have more than if I had sinned? And once again, Elihu is instructing Job. And he's actually saying to Job that no matter what he may have said or not have said, it doesn't make any difference to the character of God. Listen to me. God's justice is not affected by our words. God is just because it's his nature to be just. He is just whether my words match up to that or not. I can say anything I want, and it has no impact at all on the justice of God. Because his justice is who he is. It's a part of his character. It's a part of his nature. You do not have, nor do I have, the power with the words of my mouth to change the nature of God. That's what Elihu is saying to Job. Job apparently thought if he said God was unjust, he'd get a hearing. God isn't going to be affected by what you say. Number two, God isn't affected by our works. in verses 4 through 8, I will answer you and your companions with you. Look to the heavens and see, and behold the clouds, they are higher than you. If you sin, what do you accomplish against him? Or if your transgressions are multiplied, what do you do to him? If you are righteous, what do you give him? Or what does he receive from your hand? Your wickedness affects a man such as you, and your righteousness a son of man. Elihu says, Job, why don't you just look up at heaven for a moment? You see how far the clouds are up there and how far they are above where we are? That's how far God is from you. Job, do you actually think that something you do can change who God is? Do you think that by your rebellion, you can make God different? Do you think by your righteousness, you can make him different? Elihu is not saying that good works do not have merit. He is saying that our works, whether they're good or evil, cannot change the nature of God. God cannot change for the better because he's perfect, and he cannot change for the worse because he's holy. So do what you do, say what you say. You'll have to deal with it, but it doesn't have anything to do with who God is. Don't say God is unfair, because if he's unfair, he can't be God. And you can say it, but it doesn't make any difference. Every time I preach the gospel, someone will say to me, well, Pastor Jeremiah, I just need you to know, I just don't happen to believe that. And I've gotten bold here lately and said, you know what? You may not believe it, but that doesn't make it untrue. We sort of have the idea that, well, if I don't believe it, then I don't have to believe it. Well, it's true whether you believe it or not. And if you don't understand that now, there will come a day when you will understand it very clearly. The truth is the truth whether we believe it or not. God is just whether we accept it or not. It makes no difference what we do or what we say. God is who he is, and he's not changeable. He is the immutable, unchanging God of the universe. God's justice is not affected by our words or our works, and it's not affected by our ways. Notice verses 9 and 10. Because of the multitude of oppressions, they cry out. They cry out for help because of the arm of the mighty. But no one says, where is God my maker who gives songs in the night? I remember when I was a student in college, for as long as I could remember, I loved radio. And some of you remember this. When I was growing up, they used to have a little thing called Allied kits and Heath kits. You could buy them and they came all broken down. And if you had a soldering iron, you could build your own radio. And I did lots of those. My mother used to say, David, if you don't get those wires out of your room, you're going to electrocute all of us. And I had wires everywhere, and I was really into electronics. And then as I got a little bit older, I got into the programming part of it. And when I was a student in college, I got involved with two radio stations. We built the campus station on the campus of Cedarville College. And then I was an afternoon announcer on WEEC in Springfield, Ohio. I was a disc jockey. I played music, I gave the weather, I did the news, I put the tapes on of all the taped programs, and I loved it. It was kind of hard when you were a student, and one night I fell asleep on the watch and let a record go click, click, click, click, click. My father called me on the phone and said, for Pete's sake, David, wake up, and I did. One of the things that I did when I was an announcer is I got to put all these wonderful programs on the air. This was a Christian FM station. One of the programs was a program produced by the Moody Bible Institute called Songs in the Night. They got the name of that program right out of this text, Songs in the Night. It was produced by a guy named Bill Pierce, who was at one time a professional trombonist. He was one of the greatest trombone players you ever heard in your life. And then he got into radio, and he had a blessed voice. He had this deep, sepulchral voice. And at midnight, when he talked, real soft, it was so soothing. And he used to play music at night that was real laid back, mellow. And he played that music in the night for people who were going through night, not just as a day part, but they were going through the dark night of the soul. And I used to love putting him on and listening to him. He was just such a pro. You know, research shows that newborn babies have no fear of the dark. After all, they just spent 9 months in the darkness of the womb. We put night lights in the nursery so we can see the babies, not so they'll be unafraid. But a strange thing happens to us as we start to grow up. Children develop night fears, imagining creatures outside their windows or monsters under their beds. And as we age, as we get older, those nighttime fears become even more sophisticated. Many of us struggle every night with letting go of our worries so we can sleep. I've had sleepless nights, as I'm sure you have. How many of you have ever struggled with sleep? Now I know why you all sleep in church on Sunday. Yeah, all right. Well, I want to just give you a little something special today that I discovered that was a blessing to me. I want to give you 7 passages from the Psalms to help you sleep at night. Here's the first one, Psalm 4:8. I will both lay down in peace and sleep, for you alone, O Lord, make me dwell in safety. Psalm 42:8. The Lord will command his loving kindness in the daytime, and in the night his song shall be with me. Psalm 63:6. When I remember you on my bed, I meditate on you in the night watches. Psalm 74:16. The day is yours and the night is also yours. Psalm 121 verse 4. Behold, he who keeps Israel shall neither slumber nor sleep. Psalm 127 verse 2. For so he gives his beloved sleep. Psalm 149 verse 5. Let the saints be joyful in glory. Let them sing aloud on their beds. Now, if you are an insomniac and you're married to someone who is not, you may not want to try that last verse, because singing aloud in the middle of the night may not be a good thing. But these are wonderful truths from the Word of God. In fact, Charles Haddon Spurgeon, the great English preacher, once said it this way: they slumber sweetly whom faith rocks to sleep, and no pillow is so soft as a promise. No pillow is so soft as a promise. And these are promises from God. I would suggest to you, if you have trouble sleeping, that you just take those 7 verses and memorize them and just repeat them in the night. One guy said it this way: if the Lord's going to stay awake all night, I'm going to sleep. There's no sense both of us staying up. Amen. Amen. So Elihu is saying to Job, God's justice is just. But even when it doesn't seem like he's removing our burdens, even then, he always gives us strength to bear them. And that strength oftentimes is like a song in the night. Hallelujah. And so many times he's done that for us. When I was so sick a few years ago, and I was taking medication for the pain, and it was morphine, and I don't do morphine too good. I hope I don't have to take that again. It kind of made me crazy. And you wake up with a start, and you know, you don't know where you are sometimes. And I just got my Bible and stuck it right by my bed, and I had it open to Psalms, and as soon as I'd wake up, I'd just get it and I'd start reading the Psalms. And I'd read them, and God so ministered to my heart. You know, when you're in the hospital and you can't sleep, you don't read Leviticus, right? You read Psalms. You read Psalms, because Psalms is going to help you. And so I recommend that. You can find songs in the night, whatever you're going through. Now, I want to answer the second question. The first question that Elihu answers for Job is this: is the God we serve a just God? And the second question he asks is the God we serve a great God? Because you see, Job, in his questioning about what's happening in his own life, has come to the conclusion that either God is unjust and won't help him, or God is just maybe not able to help him. So Elihu's going to help him understand the greatness of God. Now, I've chosen some passages, and I'm going to give you the key verses, and you can write those down in your notes, and then I'm going to read just 2 passages, and then we're going to be finished. The God we serve is a great God. How do we know that? Job 36:26. Behold, God is great, and we do not know him. The theme of this section is that God is great and that his ways are beyond our understanding. He is omnipotent. He is eternal. He is all wise. We human beings divide knowledge into categories and theories, but God, who spreads the clouds out like a blanket, holds lightning bolts in his hands, he shatters our categories and he confounds our theories. What is there about God that is great? First of all, the mind of God is great. Job 36:5, behold, God is mighty, but despises no one. He is mighty in strength of understanding. Job 36:22, who teaches God? Job 37:16, he is perfect in knowledge. The Lord is great in understanding. His knowledge is infallible. Therefore, anything that deviates from what he says is false. We should never start with our thoughts, our opinions, our feelings. We must always start with the mind of God. Just remember, if you're in a small group, that your discussion can be very, very varied, but it must always start with God. Do you know what happens in a lot of small groups around the country? They get in their discussion time, and they go around the circle, and they talk about what they think something means. And when they get all done, you know what it is? It is a pooling of ignorance. That's what it is. Just a collection of everything. Now, if you go to a small group, and the only thing you take away from that small group every week is, oh, everybody else in my group is as ignorant as I am. That's not a good thing. You start with what God has said and then discuss what God has said and how it applies to your life. If you don't do that, you're not in a good small group. The Bible says the mind of God is great. Start with the great mind of God and go somewhere with it. Not only that, but the mercy of God is great. Job 36, 6, he does not preserve the life of the wicked, but gives justice to the oppressed. Job 36, 15, he delivers the poor in their affliction and opens their ears in oppression. Have you ever had the Lord use oppression to get your attention and open your ear? That's what he does sometimes. He brings things into our lives so that we'll start listening to him. We get pretty hard-headed sometimes, and God has to get our attention. The mind of God is great. The mercy of God is great. Notice thirdly, the might of God is great. Chapter 36, verse 5, behold, God is mighty. Chapter 37, verse 5, he does great things which we cannot comprehend. Now, here's what I want to do. We could cover the rest of this, but I'm going to read this to you, but not from the King James or the New King James. I'm going to read you Eugene Peterson's paraphrase of these next verses, because in chapter 36 and chapter 37, there is what we might call a little hymn, and it reads so good in the paraphrase, it'll help you get a sense of it. And here is Elihu's message to Job about God's greatness, about his mighty power. Listen, do you have any idea how powerful God is? Have you ever heard of a teacher like him? Has anyone ever had to tell him what to do or correct him, saying, you sure did that all wrong? Remember then to praise his workmanship, which is so often celebrated in song. Everybody sees it. Nobody's too far away to see it. Take a long look, Job. See how great he is, greater than anything you could ever imagine or figure out. He pulls water up out of the sea, distills it, and fills up his rain cloud cisterns, and the skies open up and pour out soaking showers on everyone. Does anyone have the slightest idea how this happens? How he arranges the clouds, how he speaks in the thunder? Just look at that lightning, his sky-filling light show illumining the dark depths of the sea. These are the symbols of his sovereignty, his generosity, and his loving care. He hurls arrows of light, taking sure and accurate aim. The high God roars in the thunder, angry against evil. Now, I must tell you, if you live on the West Coast, you miss a little of this, because if you grew up in the Midwest, you know what these thunderlight shows are about. You can be outdoors in a picnic, and all of a sudden, out of nowhere, the clouds cloud up, and the rain starts to fall, and the lightning fills the sky, and the thunder rumbles, and you get a good impression of the power of God in nature. Does anybody understand how that happens? Oh, I know the scientists have got all their ideas, but behind all of the explanation is the God who's being explained. And that's what Elihu is saying. The God we serve is great. His mind is great. His mercy is great. His might is great. And finally, his majesty is great. Notice verse 4, chapter 37. He thunders with his majestic voice. Verse 22, with God is awesome majesty. Now, here is the little poem from chapter 37. Once again, I'm going to read it from the message. I'm going to read it as if I think it should have been read this way. Job, are you listening? Have you noticed all this? Stop in your tracks. Take in God's miracle wonders. Do you have any idea how God does it all? How he makes bright lightning from dark storms? How he piles up the cumulus clouds, all these miracle wonders of the perfect mind. Why, you don't even know how to keep cool on a sweltering hot day. So how could you even dream of making a dent in that hot tin roof sky? If you're so smart, Job, give us a lesson on how to address God. We're in the dark and we can't figure it out. Do you think I'm dumb enough to challenge God? Wouldn't that be just asking for trouble? No one in his right mind stares straight at the sun on a clear and cloudless day. As gold comes from the northern mountains, so a terrible beauty streams from God. Mighty God, far beyond our reach, unsurpassable in power and justice. It's unthinkable that he'd treat anyone unfairly. So bow to him in deep reverence, one and all. If you're wise, you'll most certainly worship God. Amen. That's pretty powerful, isn't it? Oh, Elihu got into himself, man. He started to preach some good stuff. I mean, it's good for us, especially at these times, to remember how great is our God. Leave it up to a child's book to help us crab this. Title of the book is the Blue Whale the Biggest Thing There Is? And it was written by Robert Wells, who takes us from a size we can grasp to one that we can't. Let this truth get in your heart as we close. Here's what Robert Wells wrote in this children's book. The largest animal on earth is the blue whale. Just the flippers on its tail are bigger than most animals on the earth. But a blue whale isn't anywhere near as big as a mountain. If you put 100 blue whales in a blue whale jar, you could put millions of blue whale jars inside a hollowed out Mount Everest. But Mount Everest isn't anywhere near as big as the earth. If you stacked 100 Mount Everest on top of one another, it would be just a whisker on the face of the earth. And the earth isn't anywhere as big as the sun. You could fit 1 million earths inside the sun. But the sun, which is a medium-sized star, isn't anywhere near as big as a red supergiant star called Antares. 50 million of our suns could fit inside Antares. But Antares isn't anywhere near as big as the Milky Way galaxy. Billions of stars, including supergiants like Antares, as well as countless comets and asteroids, make up the Milky Way galaxy. But the Milky Way galaxy isn't anywhere near as big as the universe. And there are billions of other galaxies in the universe. And yet, filled with billions of galaxies, the universe looks almost empty. The distances from one galaxy to another are so far beyond our comprehension and imagination, we do not know how to explain it. And the creator of it all is God, who with a word spoke it all into being, who is present everywhere in this universe and beyond, and who upholds it all with his mighty power. How great is our God, and greatly to be praised. And I ask you again today, my friends, is a God that great able to help you with your stuff right now? Is he? You see, what we do when we get in a situation like we're in, we start focusing on our stuff, and we get our eyes off of God. You know, there's a great story in the Old Testament that happened in Kadesh Barnea when the spies were sent into the land. And, you know, the majority report came back and they said, man, we've looked at all these giants in here and we're like grasshoppers before them. We can't do this. But there were two dudes named Joshua and Caleb who came out of there and they said, we are well able to do this. Our God will help us. And the difference, let me just tell you what the difference was. The majority came out of Canaan and they saw their problems in relationship to themselves and the other giants. Joshua and Caleb came out and they saw the giants in comparison to God. So how do you get to where Joshua and Caleb were? You have to have a big God. You have to see God high and lifted up. You have to elevate God. He doesn't need to be improved upon. We just need to improve our ability to comprehend him. And when we see God in his holy, high, and lifted up, we look at our problems and we say, God, one day you spoke and the whole world came into being. I know my problem. It's really big to me right now, but it's nothing for you. So I want to ask you, God, to help me with my problem. And I know you are able to do it. That's what we need to come. We need to come with confidence that the God we serve is not taken by surprise by all the stuff we're going through. And he wants so desperately to have a relationship with you so that he can not only be your Savior and your God, but he can be your friend and your guide. My friend, I would not want to be alive on planet Earth today and not have a relationship with the great God of the universe. I am insufficient for these things, but I have a God who is able. And he is willing to come into your life, whoever you may be or wherever you may be, and make a difference that only God can make. So I worship him today, and I honor him today.
4: Amen. You know, the Bible is such an incredible book. When you read it, you always come through the reading of it on the other side with a different perspective on things than if you hadn't read it at all. The Bible changes you. It changes your mind. It changes your heart. It changes your desires. It's so powerfully written, so powerfully communicates the majesty of God. So if you're in difficulty, don't neglect the Word of God. Run to it. Embrace it. Make it even more a part of your life than it was before. That's how your faith grows, and that's how you come to know this majestic God we've been talking about from the book of Job. Tomorrow, we're going to the New Testament book of John, and we're going to talk about peace in a distraught world. Another passage on perspective. I hope you'll join us then. I'm David Jeremiah. Thank you so much for being a part of today's program.
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1: Your weather forecast for tonight is going to be mostly cloudy with the lows around 76 and a 30% chance of showers for Friday. Mostly cloudy through the day, highs near 91. Again, a 30% chance of rain. Friday night, it's mostly cloudy, the lows around 76 degrees and a slight chance of showers. And for Saturday, it'll start mostly sunny with highs near 90 and a 50% chance of rain by the afternoon. I'm Steve Covey Coverson for Praise 88.7 Weather.
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1: 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Come out and visit us at His Place, 1524 County Road 14 in Lafayette, or Hosanna Home, 18047 Highway 431 North in Lafayette. It's weird. We've got our offices right here in the back of Harvest Thrift Store. You can come out and visit there. But our men's and women's home are both in the Lafayette area. But that's not a far drive, and it's a pretty drive. But we're the only program that I know of in this area that doesn't charge for their services. We've never charged. A pastor asked me just recently, how much does it cost if I want to send one of my members here? And I said, I'll charge you the same thing Jesus charged me, nothing. And we can do that because men and women, students like you, support us through your donations, through your time, through shopping at Harvest Thrift Store. So thank you for letting us share the love of God and the light of God in some of the darkest places, the broken hearts of men and women.

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1: It's okay to not be okay. I'm beautifully broken. These are some platitudes circling around social media these days, giving the impression we should accept, even celebrate, being eternally stuck in the fight or flight mode. The Bible instructs us to think on things that are true, noble, right, pure, lovely, admirable, excellent, and praiseworthy. Hello, I'm Cherie Hall of C.S. Hall Counseling, a happy supporter of the Well 88.7. I've recently added a remarkable tool to my counseling practice. IASIS Microcurrent Neurofeedback is a long name for a 15-minute treatment designed to aid in achieving balance and relaxation within the nervous system. It improves communication in the brain, heart, and gut, leading to overall well-being and positive thoughts. Healing the environment in the brain, reducing the fight or flight mode, can allow you to be okay with being okay and being beautifully whole and healed. 334-444-6140 for more information.
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0: Amen. You may be seated. At this time, we'd like to ask our children to come forward for the children's moment, and Ms. Bridget.
1: Good morning. How are y'all today? Good. Devote means to concentrate on a particular purpose. We have some VBS staff that are going to concentrate on a particular purpose of Christian teaching here at our church this week, right? We're going to have VBS. They have made the choice to devote themselves as your Christian education teachers and leaders for this whole week. What does it mean to devote yourself to something? It can be a big responsibility. Do either of you have a dog to take care of? A pet? Any kind of pet? Okay. That's a big responsibility, isn't it? Every day you have to walk the dog, feed the dog, and maybe you took a puppy class or something to learn how to teach her to behave. And when you go out of town, you have to find somebody to take care of it. You may have to get help and support from your family or neighbors. But you can't just wake up one day and say, I don't want to take care of a dog today, can you? They're counting on you. You chose to be a dog owner, and they're depending on you. Now, the VBS leaders, they're not going to treat you like a dog. But they are choosing to be your teachers this time. They are devoting themselves to be here all week to prepare lessons, to do their very best to teach you and to show you how much they care about you, to show you how much God cares about you. And as a church, we've been praying for those leaders. We've been praying for the children that are going to come and attend. And let us continue in that devotion to the Lord and honor Him. Let us pray. Dear Heavenly Father, help us to be devoted to you continually, strong and true. Bless our VBS leaders with all they need so that the children attending can grow in their knowledge of you and become faithful followers devoted to you as well. In Jesus' name we pray. Amen.

Thank you, Lewis and the choir. Appreciate that. And you know, it's so true. The longer we serve him, the sweeter he grows in our lives. And so I'm just so thankful for him and what he's done in my life. So if you would stand with me for our offertory hymn, How Firm a Foundation.

0: Good morning.
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0: It's a pleasure to be able to fill the pulpit this morning. As Miss Kathy finished her interlude, Finley goes, "Are we done?" So the mind of a toddler is very funny. So that's why I'm chuckling. It's always, "Are we done? Go to the doctor. Are we done?" Anything like that. But again, it is a pleasure to be here this morning. I know we are kicking off VBS today as well, this evening. So continue to be in prayer for everybody that's involved. And if it's okay with y'all, anybody that's involved with VBS, whether it be from the kitchen to those keeping security outside, do you mind standing real quick so we can pray for you? And then remain standing, because then I'll ask everybody to stand again for the reading of God's word. But just join me as we pray for those that are standing around. Dearly Father, Lord, we just thank you for the hearts that are willing to serve you, God, that are willing to serve the kids that are going to come into the doors. Lord, we ask that you just be with each and every individual that's standing now. God, that their hearts would be open to your word, and that they would then in turn tell others about you. God, we just ask that you be with us and give us the strength to endure this week, because we know it is a restless week, God, but the fruits of it are numerous. We thank you. We love you. It's your name we pray. Amen. And again, if you don't mind standing for the reading of God's word. So if you're not already and you are able, please stand now. So Acts 2, verses 37 through 42. I'll actually start in 36. "Therefore, let all the house of Israel know with certainty that God has made this Jesus, whom you crucified, both Lord and Messiah. When they heard this, they were pierced to the heart and said to Peter and the rest of the apostles, 'Brothers, what should we do?' Peter replied, 'Repent and be baptized, each of you, in the name of Jesus Christ for the forgiveness of your sins, and you'll receive the gift of the Holy Spirit. For the promise is for you and for your children and for all who are far off, as many as the Lord our God will call.' With many other words, he testified and strongly urged them, saying, 'Be saved from this corrupt generation.' So those who accepted this message, or his message, were baptized, and that day about 3,000 people were added to them. They devoted themselves to the apostles' teaching, to the fellowship, to the breaking of bread, and to prayer." This is the word of the Lord. Thanks be to God. You may be seated. And I'll pray before we go any further into this and let the Lord Spirit fill this place. Dear Heavenly Father, Lord, we come to you again. God, just thanking you for this day that we have to be able to worship you. Thanking you for the freedom that we have to come into your place and to be able to worship you and advertise this. God, we're so thankful for the freedoms we have, not only in you, but in this country, that we're able to serve you freely, that we're able to speak your words freely. And God, I ask that your Spirit right now in this hour, this 30 minutes, however long it takes, Lord, that your Spirit fill this room and that you reveal that to us that needs to be revealed. Lord, we are all sinners. Forgive us where we fail you. In your name we pray. Amen. All right. So starting, I'm going to break this down. Starting in verse 37, I'm going to start at the very beginning of it. When they heard this, I started reading 36 to begin with. So what they say, when they heard this, we're talking about, what did they hear? Well, you always got to look before it. So therefore, let all the house of Israel know with certainty that God has made this Jesus, whom you crucified, both Lord and Messiah. So we see the lordship of Jesus appointed here, and Peter mentions it to these people that he's preaching to, because this is coming up on the heels of Peter's sermon. And it's coming to a call to repentance, and then talking about how the church begins to grow. But I like that Peter, as he's preaching to these people, calls them out and says, "Hey, yeah, this is the Jesus you crucified." We can make it an Easter sermon if we want to. This is the Jesus you crucified. You were just shouting Hosanna. Now he's obviously, this is post-ascension, but y'all were just shouting Hosanna, but now you're saying crucify him. He's calling them out. He's like, "Hey, yeah, we were the ones that could have said, crucify. Crucify Jesus." The guiltless being made guilty by the guilty. They were pierced to the heart when they heard Peter say that. Imagine. We already carry the guilt of our sin. We've given it to Jesus, but still that shame hangs around, that sin hangs around, and we're reminded of where we came from, but we know that we're made new in Jesus. But it's still, I don't know about y'all, but I still wince when the thought of the old self comes back. How I was before Jesus makes me uncomfortable. Because how could a man die for me in that state and still say that I'm worth his life? I'm worth his life. Go further, and they ask the question, what should we do? It was our hands that he was crucified by. It was our mouths that shouted, crucify. What should we do? Repent and be baptized. Repent. So we're turning away from that old self, going and embracing the new, and moving on with a life that is in Jesus. We're not staying behind in this pit. You see, we can think about the prodigal son. He was stuck in the pit when he had this realization of just how messy he was. We can be stuck in it, or we can hear the call of the Lord and repent. We can say, you know what? I know that I've messed up. I know that I've lusted. I know that I've committed adultery. I've committed murder, whatever it may be. The sins go on and on. Sins against God, sins against yourself. It can go on and on, whatever it may be. The answer is still repent. Repent and be baptized, each of you in the name of Jesus Christ, for the forgiveness of your sins. It doesn't say in the name of Buddha, Krishna, Allah, no, none of that. In the name of Jesus Christ, the name that is above all names. Because it is only through Jesus that we can be saved. Sunday morning crowd, you should know this. But it's only through Jesus, nothing else. Not Jesus plus my money. Not Jesus plus my works. Jesus. You said, this is a sermon about devotion. Where are we going with this? Just hang with me. And you'll receive the gift of the Holy Spirit. The Holy Spirit, which will indwell within you, that will lead you to know you're not doing something that lines up with the will of God, and you need to turn from this. The Holy Spirit that will let you know, hey, keep it up. And dwells within you. That Jesus said, hey, I'm sending you a helper. That helps you read these words. These sacred words, the 66 book love letter. Hide it within your heart and then take it to people. That helps you understand it. This passage of Scripture is so rich. For the promise is for you and for your children. What's the promise? The promise is that you can have eternal life when you're repenting and you're placing your faith into Christ, knowing that He died for you to take on your sins. And that promise is for all. For us, for you, for those outside of here, it's for everybody. The promise isn't exclusive to Baptists. It's not exclusive.

place their faith in Jesus. Because if you don't have Jesus, you're not, heaven's not your destination. It's tough to hear, but it's true. If you are without Jesus, heaven is not your destination. Goes on to say, and for all who are far off, as many as the Lord our God will call. We should actively also be part of this in going out, whether it be physically going out on mission trips, physically going out in our community, monetarily supporting those who do, supporting them with our prayers, who go to tell these people who are far off about the promise that is for them. Because how dare we sit so comfortable in our seats when there's people in other countries getting killed day by day for what we say we believe. But yet we can't tell a stranger in Walmart that Jesus loves them. I think about this morning as we were waiting in Sunday school, we were sitting there. We have a little mini fridge, and Finley loves to go sit on the little mini fridge in the youth room. And he goes into the desk drawer down there, and he says, I'm going to get the big book. He's referring to the Bible. He goes and sits there, gets the Bible, sits on top of the mini fridge, looks at me. Jesus loves you. And as a dad who's in ministry, it means a lot. Because even in the busyness, even though he can see me at my worst and when I'm a mess, he still knows that Jesus loves me. He knows that Jesus loves him. And I pray for the day that he tells me, Candace, Mama, Dada, I want to give my life to the Lord. Parents, teach your kids about Jesus. Grandparents, teach your grandkids about Jesus. Because if you don't, what this world is going to teach them, it's going to be awful. With many other words, he testified and strongly urged them, saying, be saved from this corrupt generation. There we go. All I have to do is tell you, turn on your TV. A lot of you probably pay attention to the news anyways. You see what's going on. You see the articles that get posted. You know what's going on in the world. The devil is running rampant in our world, and he's going to take whoever he can. And unfortunately for us, he's going to use those and feed on the weak. He may even come after the strong, but still, the only way that we can be saved from this corrupt generation, if we're making sure, one, that within our families, that the Word of God is the center of our family, that Jesus is the center of our family, give me just a brief second here. I'm going to flip over to Colossians 1:16. And it reads, for everything was created by him in heaven and on earth, the visible and the invisible. Whether thrones or dominions or rulers or authorities, all things have been created through him and for him.

0: You were created for Him. You were created to bring God glory. Have you surrendered your life over into that? You may not be called to come and preach. You may not be called to go off to missions, but you are called to teach others about Jesus, whether you want to admit it or not. You are called. You may not have the most eloquent words, but each and every one of you has the ability to reach somebody in a way that somebody else can't. Because we've all gone through different struggles in life, so we can relate to somebody who's went through that same struggle. So those who hear this message of repent and be baptized, and they hear of this promise of eternity, they were baptized, they accepted this message, and it says that that day 3,000 people were added to them. This was the height of the church. You're seeing the church begin and see this new birth. It's growing rapidly. This message of Jesus is spreading. And now we get to the part of where the heart of this message is going to be. Verse 42, they devoted themselves to the apostles' teaching. So I didn't give any points for this, but if you're writing points down, the devoted church is devoted to Scripture. The devoted church is devoted to Scripture. See, this early church became so entwined with the apostles' teaching, they would have even had some of them that from the apostles would have been able to teach some of the words of Jesus. Some of them would have probably been around and heard Jesus speak. But they were devoted. It wasn't something that they just took lightly. It wasn't something that was just check it off their to-do list. It was something that they were devoted to doing. Meaning that they gave their whole heart's desire to knowing Scripture, to hearing what these men who were appointed by God had to say, who walked with Jesus, hearing what they had to say. They were devoted to this. There is a quote from Charles Spurgeon, who's known as the Prince of Preachers. One of my friends, we actually have a collection book of like his sermons. And I assume this is where he was reading it from, but he sent me this quote randomly. I think it was like a Tuesday morning. And he sent me a quote from it. And the quote from Charles Spurgeon says, "There is dust enough on our or your Bibles to write damnation with your finger." Think about that. Dust enough to write damnation with your finger. We look at the early church, and the church was devoted to the apostles' teaching, meaning they were reading these scriptures, they were studying what the prophets before them had written down, they were gathering and getting all the knowledge that they could. Yet today, the church maybe not even be very biblically literate. You have those who are constantly yearning for more, that they are faithful. They're studying their word, but how many times do we say, you know what? God understands I'm busy. Busyness is a lie from the devil to tell you that you don't need to read that. You could take 5 minutes before you lay down. When you're scrolling TikTok, I know I teach youth, forgive me, but I know adults do it too. I'm one of them. I'm chronically online. I'll admit it. Scrolling TikTok, watching the news, whatever it may be, you could take 5 minutes to read some scripture, pray, and talk to God. Next, they devoted themselves to the fellowship. The devoted church is devoted to fellowship. Devoted to fellowship. Meaning they were devoted to gathering together with those who were around them. The church took time within their groups to get together. Maybe outside of the actual church setting, they were getting together and maybe spending time together. Maybe they were poring over the scriptures together. But they were taking time with one another. I will tell you all this. Many of you may know this. I know I tell my youth this all the time. I'm a very big, some of you may not believe it, but I'm very big on relationships. If you don't have a relationship with me, trust me, I want one with you. I do. But I'm huge on relationships, and I think this comes from having fellowship. Because if I'm not close with you, and we can't bear one another's burdens, then what are we doing? The Christian walk is not meant to be walked alone. We're supposed to have fellowship. We're supposed to be together, building relationships with one another. And not sowing division amongst each other. But looking to build those up who are around us. They were devoted to this. They were devoted to these fellowships together. They were devoted to their relationships with each other. They were devoted to the teaching. The small groups that we have with Sunday school, if you're not involved in a Sunday school class, please come join. That's your small group. That's literally who you can be in fellowship with. Inside the church, outside the church, these are your people. These are your people who you can say, hey, look, I'm struggling with this. Can you pray for me? And you know that they're going to pray. That they're saying they're going to pray for you isn't just lip service, but that you're going to actually pray for you. Or you meet them somewhere in Walmart, you're like, hey, look, I'm not doing too good. Or you see them in the restaurant, you're like, I'm not doing too good. I really need prayer. But you've built this relationship with them, and they're like, hey, you know what? I'm in the middle of a meal right now, but hey, let's pray right now. And I may be devoted to this next one a little bit too much, to the breaking of bread. Not only are we gathering, we're studying, getting devoted to the teaching, we're devoted to the fellowship, but they're devoted to the breaking of bread. The early church, the church devoted, is also devoted to breaking of bread. So this would have likely been leading to they were actively participating in the Lord's Supper, but also gathering together and sharing meals. So they're meeting. Church was meeting spiritual needs and physical needs. The church was meeting physical needs and spiritual needs. We need the bread of life and we need the physical bread. They knew that they needed the bread of life. That was the very first thing that Luke, in his recordings of Acts, writes down. They devoted themselves to the apostles' teaching. They knew they needed the Lord. But they were also taking time to gather with one another. And they were taking time to observe the Lord's Supper. Doing so in remembrance of him, remembering that his body was broken for them, that his blood was shed, not spilled. Spilled implies that it might have been an accident. If you have kids, you know this, or if you're just a clumsy person like me, you know this. But it was shed, not spilled, shed. Observing the Lord's Supper and remembering, you know, God, you really did do this for me. You really did shed your blood for me. You really did have your body completely unbeaten, unrecognizable for me. Lastly, he points out they were devoted to prayer. I think we're seeing that even within our church in this time of searching for a shepherd, having that moment set aside where we're actively praying, Lord, send the man that you would have lead us. Send him to us. Prayer is our one line that we have to God. Thankfully, through Jesus, we have this line, meaning that you don't have to come to me for me to pray for you in a sense of you tell me what you need and I pray it for you. You can come to me and we can pray together and be devoted to that. But you in your own personal space, your own personal time can also pray. And praying doesn't always have to look like closing your eyes and bowing your head. I don't know about y'all, but sometimes I've driven down the road and just talk like God's sitting there in the passenger seat. Because isn't that song, What a Friend We Have in Jesus? Because sometimes when all we need is somebody to listen, we can trust that our Heavenly Father's listening. To our every need, to our every want, to our every desire. And all we have to do is pray. All we have to do is talk to Him. They were devoted to it. We should be too. This church, this early church that we can look back on, we see and we can get so many examples of things that should still be evident in our churches today. When somebody thinks of a specific church, if they think of Hillaby, they should be able to say, you know, that church, they're devoted to the teaching of God's Word. They're devoted to meeting together and being in fellowship with one another. They're devoted to sharing of the Lord's Supper and breaking bread together. They're devoted to praying together. And then the greater church as a whole, the universal church, not just here, but the whole church, capital C church. When people on the outside look in, they should see that. They should see a people that are so devoted to what they believe that they can tell. They know. They know how the church is supposed to be. They know that they are supposed to be devoted to these things. So if we break it down again, the devoted church is devoted to the Scriptures, devoted to fellowship, relationships, however you want to look at that. They're devoted to gathering together, devoted to breaking of bread, sharing a meal, however you want to look at it, and devoted to prayer, praying together, praying for each other, praying for the church as a whole. I believe that the question we all need to ask ourselves today as we get ready to come to a close here is, what are we devoted to? What are we devoted to as a church, as the greater church? And then individually, what am I devoted to? What am I devoted to? What is the church devoted to? What are we devoted to?
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2: Are you still looking for that perfect church? Well, I'm sorry, ours ain't it. Hi, I'm Brother Tim Davis from Beulah Baptist Church. Reason our church is not perfect is we're full of people that's not perfect. People with problems, hurtings, troubles, probably a lot like yours. But we believe that Jesus said, "Come to me, all you who are heavy laden, and I'll give you rest." Don't you want that rest? Jesus also taught us that church should be a hospital for the broken and not a country club for the righteous. Come get some healing. 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
1: I'm Rachel Purcell, and this is the story behind my song, Keep Going. So this song is all marinated up in Hebrews 12. I wrote this song as a reminder to myself because this is my story. I have been knocked down a million and one times, and I need help if I'm going to run this race. And I love that Hebrews says, we can fix our eyes on Jesus, who is the author and perfecter of our faith. He's the one who set this race out for us to run, and he is faithful to help us run this race. He is the one who will be our strength and be our endurance. So if you're thinking about giving up today, fix your eyes on Jesus and keep going.

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4: 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Oh.

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1: Hey, it's Evan Eggerer, and my new song, More of You, was written as I thought about how pride is at the root of so many of life's issues. Every time I put my way above Jesus's way, it may look good at the time, but man, I come to find Jesus's way is always better. So I'm crying out, Jesus, let my heart be after yours. Más de ti, menos de mí. More of you, less of me, Jesus. 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

All right, Franny Cash to kick off our Friday morning drive here on Praise 88.7. Welcome, everybody, to the show. I am DJ Rhino. That was Jesus All Along. It's going to be a great end to the week. Got a lot of wonderful music for you to get you up and going, starting with some Casting Crowns with a good reminder for us. If you're missing somebody this week, if you're missing somebody today, well, reminder, the only scars in heaven are on the hands and feet of Jesus. If I-

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All right, that is Ellie Holcomb on WELL, reminding us, yes, Jesus, you're with me wherever I go. That was the promise of, she's pulling that from Psalm 23. Of course, your goodness and mercy shall follow me all the days of my life. But it is also the promise of Christ himself and the Great Commission. Lo, I am with you always, to the very end of the age. This is as Christ is telling his disciples to go and make more disciples in Jerusalem, in Judea, in Samaria, and even, yes, to the uttermost parts of the earth. He is with us wherever we go. Lauren Daigle up next this morning, you say.

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6: Still trying to.

We are messengers, and yes, faith, hope, and love. These three remain. All right, birthday contest reminder time. 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You can also go on our website, praise887.com. There's a birthday contest form you can fill out there. If you're not able to call right now, we'll make sure we get that info where it needs to go. All right, got another Ellie up next for you, Miss Ellie Limebear. This is What Love Looks Like. After this, we'll hear from Chandler Moore, followed by Andrew Ripp.

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Tarin Wells, and I'm fully known, and I am fully loved by you. Alrighty, we got this Mahjong tournament coming up in Alex City on Saturday the 8th. It's benefiting Lake Martin Animal Rescue. The tournament will run from 9 a.m. to 3 p.m. And there's also options for just regular social play if you want to just have some fun and enjoy the game. There's also going to be a lot of different vendor booths there as well. It's going to be at the Ridge Clubhouse there in Alex City. Again, benefiting, all proceeds will go to benefit Lake Martin Animal Rescue. They will have raffle prizes as well. I want to make sure I mention that. All right, Chris Tomlin up next. Who You Are to Me. Still to come, Jay King, Elevation Worship, Stephen Stanley, and Consumed by Fire.

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All right, Sidewalk Profits kicking off our 7 o'clock hour this morning, giving you a reason to smile here on WELL. And, well, we got a couple folks that have a good reason to smile because they got birthdays coming up this weekend. Tomorrow is Dale Luck of Beauregard, who has birthday tomorrow. Happy early birthday to you, Dale. Hope you have a great one. Then we also have a birthday in the Jones household. Yes, Lena turns 4 years old tomorrow. My big girl is getting bigger. So we're going to be having a fun birthday weekend at our household as well. All righty, we got our thought for today coming up, as well as our morning weather with Cubby. First, we have the duo of Brandon Lake with Lainey Wilson. This is the Jesus I Know Now.

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2: You know, when you attend church, three things happen. Number one, you speak for God. With your presence, you say something. With your absence, you also say something. Secondly, you speak to God as you articulate to Him the deep needs of your heart through worship and prayer. And then number three, you allow God to speak to you. You know, we're living in a stress-ridden culture that abounds with hurt and disappointment. And you need this fresh word of encouragement from your Lord. And I'll challenge you to find it this Sunday in your church. What a good thought to carry with you through this day and to carry with you to church on Sunday. And now until tomorrow, this is George Matheson saying, make it a great day and may God bless you.
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5: Your Friday morning weather forecast, it'll be mostly cloudy through the day with a 30% chance of showers and highs near 91. Tonight, mostly cloudy, the lows around 76. For Saturday, it's mostly sunny through the morning with highs near 90 degrees. There's a 50% chance of showers and thunderstorms by the afternoon. By Saturday night, it's lows near 76 and partly cloudy with a slight chance of rain. And for Sunday, it's mostly sunny through the day with highs near 91 and a slight chance of showers. By Sunday night, it's partly cloudy, the lows around 76. I'm Steve Cubby Coverson for Praise 88.7 Weather.
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Mr. Jordan Feliz and the King is alive this morning on WELL Praise 88.7. Here's a quick announcement for you from Christ Faith Temple Outreach Ministries. They've got a back-to-school fun day coming up. So it's not tomorrow, but a week from tomorrow on August the 1st. It'll run from 10 a.m. to 3 p.m. The location is 3 Oak Court in Opelika. Again, that's 3 Oak Court in Opelika, 10 a.m. to 3 p.m. Everyone is welcome. It's a family-friendly event. They'll have refreshments, food, fellowship, fun games, activities, bouncy houses, and the like. 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That's going to be, again, at Christ Faith Temple Outreach Ministries. 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All right, Need to Breathe and Brother.

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Ah, good stuff on your morning drive this morning. Got our community calendar coming up in just...

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3: Your community calendar. Kids throughout Opelika are setting up lemonade stands as part of the H2 Opelika initiative. The money raised will be donated to Water Mission, an international Christian nonprofit focused on providing safe drinking water, sanitation, hygiene, and sharing Jesus, the living water, with people across the world. The Ridge Clubhouse in Alex City will host a Mahjong tournament benefiting Lake Martin Animal Rescue on Saturday, August the 8th from 9 a.m. to 3 p.m. There will be tournament and social play options available, as well as various vendor booths. Downtown Opelika's next Food Truck Friday will take place on Friday, August the 7th. Along North Railroad Avenue and First Avenue, many local food trucks will be lined up beginning at 5 o'clock that evening. And there will be a second Food Truck Friday for the month of August on Friday the 21st.
4: My name is Jason Gray, and my song, Land of the Living, was inspired by Psalm 27:13. I love this verse because it reminds me that our hope is not only eternal, right? That, because in some ways it can be easier to believe that eventually God is going to make everything right, that given enough time, he will work all things together for the good of those who love him. And that is good news, but sometimes I need help right now. And this psalm speaks to that. It says, I remain confident of this. I will see the goodness of the Lord

in the land of the living, here and now in this life, while I still draw breath. And that's a good reminder that our hope is not only eternal, but it's for right now, maybe when I need it the most.

We the Kingdom this morning on WELL Praise 88.7, kicking off our 8 o'clock hour with Rescue Me. Well, we got an announcement from First Baptist Church Opelika. Their Stand Men's Conference is coming up on August 7th and 8th. So that's just a couple of weeks away. This conference will feature some locals like Butch Thompson, Auburn University baseball coach, athlete in action, and chaplain Scott Shepherd, as well as guests Phil Waldrop, speaker, author, and ministry leader, former University of Alabama quarterback Brody Croyle will be speaking, as well as Al Robertson from Duck Dynasty, Charles Billingsley himself leading worship for this conference. Men, you are welcome to come and register. You can do so at www.fbcopelika.com. It's an opportunity to be encouraged and challenged in your faith alongside other men, learning how to stand firm in our faith once for all delivered to the saints, as well as stand together. Good stuff this morning over at FBCO. All right, Riley Clemens up next this morning with Over and Over.

0: All right, that's Klein this morning with All of My Life here on WELL Praise 88.7. How's about we do our fact of the day for today? Clouds. Did you know this? A cloud can actually weigh over 1,000,000 pounds. Yeah, you heard that right. We think clouds are light and fluffy from the way they look, and, well, relatively speaking, they kind of are. But a cloud can weigh over 1,000,000 pounds. So then how does it float up there? Well, it's because that 1,000,000 pounds worth of water droplets are spread over across a vast, vast, vast volume. And so a cloud can be really, really heavy, and yet it is not dense. And so because it is not dense, it still floats. So there you go. That's your fact of the day this morning. Hillsong up next.
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Matt Maher this morning. Yes, everything is gonna be all right. All right, good stuff here this morning. We got another announcement from Guardian Credit Union. They've got a grant out for teachers and educators in K through 12 classrooms. They've got $21,000 grants they're going to be giving away coming up next month. 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Applications are accepted through the end of this month, so that means you got one more week. You can tell them about what you're going to do with the grant, classroom resources, hands-on learning experiences. Maybe you need some upgraded technology, arts, good old supplies. Or if you've got some other kind of innovative idea, I'm sure they would love to help out. Again, voting will take place on their social media August 4th through the 6th. And again, that is the Teach for Tomorrow grant from Guardian Credit Union. All right, we are messengers up next this morning 1,000 times.

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All right, some classic new song this morning on WELL with Rescue. All right, how about, have we done our verse of the day today? I don't think we have. So let's do this break. We got Psalm 112, verse 5 for our consideration today. Good will come to those who are generous and lend freely, who conduct their affairs with justice. So, yeah, this psalm almost taking a note from Proverbs and reminding us that lending freely and rightly and conducting our affairs with justice oftentimes produces good results. Why? Because God is good to those who are generous. Because generosity is in his very nature. So consider being generous today. Not for the purpose of trying to manipulate God into doing good in your life, but consider being generous because, well, that's the right thing to do. And then see what God does in your life in return. Blessing offer up next this morning. Your love.

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All sons and daughters, this morning I surrender all to you. Well, just a few events to talk about from this day in history. July 24th, 1862. Martin Van Buren, the 8th president of these United States, died at the age of 79. On this day in 1897, African-American soldiers from the 25th Infantry Bicycle Corps arrived in St. Louis, Missouri, after completing a 40-day bike ride from Missoula, Montana. On this day in 1950, the U.S. 5th Air Force relocated from Japan to Korea. And lastly, on this day in 1974, the Supreme Court ruled that President Richard Nixon must surrender all of the Watergate tapes. So there you go. That's your few famous events from this day in history. We got Cubby coming up with our morning weather right after we hear from Brandon Lake. Hope it doesn't rain, because it's time to tear off the roof.

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1: Your Friday morning weather forecast, it'll be mostly cloudy through the day with a 30% chance of showers and highs near 91. Tonight, mostly cloudy, the lows around 76. For Saturday, it's mostly sunny through the morning with highs near 90 degrees. There's a 50% chance of showers and thunderstorms by the afternoon. By Saturday night, it's lows near 76 and partly cloudy with a slight chance of rain. And for Sunday, it's mostly sunny through the day with highs near 91 and a slight chance of showers. By Sunday night, it's partly cloudy, the lows around 76. I'm Steve Covey Coverson for Praise 88.7 Weather.
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0: All right, that was Seth Schleter this morning, and running back to you here on WELL. Got Brother Sunil this time on the phone with us. Brother, you're over in Georgia, is that right?
1: I'm in Georgia, Marietta, Georgia. Hallelujah. It's mind-blowing that I can be anywhere and still we can get together in fellowship. I want to read something from John chapter 8. And the entire incident is taking place. It's very important where exactly the Lord is speaking this thing. He comes into the temple. They bring that woman that was caught into the very act of adultery. And then he just tells them. And after that, this is the continuation after that event. He's still in the temple. The scripture says he's still sitting down. And in verse 30, as he's speaking, as he spake these words, many believed on him. So these are the Jews. Many of them are beginning to believe on him. And then he just goes on in verse 31. Then said Jesus to those Jews which believed on him, if you continue in my word, then are ye my disciples indeed. And you shall know the truth, and the truth shall make you free. And all of a sudden when he says, you shall know the truth, and the truth shall set you free, something happens, and all of a sudden in verse 33, they answered him, we be Abraham's seed, and were never in bondage to any man. How sayest thou, you shall be made free? And right from that, like as if they are going parallel, and all of a sudden they just begin to move away from what he's saying. And the Lord just goes on to tell them, I'm the one, I'm the bread of life, I'm the one that has come from above. And as he's saying these things, they just begin to divulge more and more from him. They answered him, we be Abraham's seed, and we never in bondage to any man. Actually, it's mind-blowing that they are completely under bondage. The Roman Empire has taken over. They are completely in bondage, and yet they cannot see the very obvious.
0: I mean, the children of Abraham were in bondage to the Egyptians for 400 years.
1: They completely forget that, and the present situation is even worse than that now. Mm-hmm. The Romans have taken over, and yet they cannot say it. And then Jesus answered them, verily, verily, I say unto you, whosoever committed sin is the servant of sin, and the servant abideth not in the house forever, but the Son abideth ever. If the Son therefore shall make you free, you shall be free indeed. And they don't like those things. And all of a sudden, in verse 42, Jesus said to them, if God were your Father, you would love me, for I proceeded forth and came from God. Neither came I of myself, but he sent me. Verse 43. Why do you not understand my speech, even because you cannot hear my word? And verse 44 is the climax. Here Jesus, these people, they believed unto certain extent. But in verse 44, he clearly gives a judgment. You are of your father, the devil, and the lust of your father you shall do. He was a murderer from the beginning, and abode not in the truth, because there is no truth in him. When he speaketh a lie, he speaketh of his own, for he is a liar and the father of it. These are the people who begin to trust him, who begin to believe in him to a certain extent. But when the hard truth begins to come, all of a sudden they just want to turn away. Mm-hmm. And right now I'm just thinking, this is the way many, many, many Christians do. The Lord said clearly, if you abide in me and my word abide in you, that word abiding is translated here as continuing. Mm-hmm. And literally, we need to continue when the Lord is speaking to us something. We take hold of that truth, no matter what the circumstances say, no matter what our family says, no matter what the world system says, no matter what the powers of darkness says, but we take hold of his word. Lord, your word is more truer than all my circumstances. And when we begin to do that, all of a sudden, you begin to see the tables turn around. You begin to see his deliverance come. You begin to see the power of the resurrected Savior. That's what the Lord wants to do in and through us. He wants us to continue in what he has told us. As much as I'm speaking to all of my brothers and sisters listening, I'm speaking the same thing even to my heart, that I would not shy away from what the Lord has spoken to me. Hallelujah.
0: Hallelujah and amen. Let's turn things over now to Taylor Alexander. This is Only the Good News.

0: And that was Holy by Stars Go Dim this morning on Praise 88.7 WELL. Sunil, you still on the line with us?
1: Hallelujah. Let us pray. Hallelujah. Father, we come to you. We lift up your holy name. Lord, you are the way, the truth, and the life. And no man comes to Father but by you. We bless your holy name for this morning. Thank you, Lord. Father, we woke up because you allowed us to live. In you, we live, we move, we have a being. So, Father, we thank you so much for all that you're doing into our lives. Lord, I pray this morning, Father, that you take hold of your church, Lord. You take hold of your people. That, Father, we would trust you. We live or we die. We just trust in you, Father. And when we trust in you, Lord, all things are possible. Your word tells us clearly, all things are possible to him that believeth. So, Lord, we come to you this morning. We lift up your holy name. We declare who you are, the King of kings, the Lord of lords, the Lion of the tribe of Judah, the bright and the morning star, the beginning and the end, the Alpha and Omega, my rock, my fortress, my high tower, my deliverer, my God in whom we trust. Lord, we come to you. We pray, Father. Lord, let your Holy Spirit, we invite you, move in the way in Auburn, in Opelika, in Lee County, and Father, across Alabama, and right now as I'm in Georgia. And then, Father, entire nation, we call upon you. We pray, Lord, you quicken your church. Lord, we know, Father, that not all are going to believe, but your people are supposed to believe. Your children are supposed to believe the Papa. So, Lord, we just call upon you. Even prepare the pulpits and the pews for Sunday morning, Lord. Prepare them right from now. Oh, Lord, let your word find a resting place in the heart of the preacher. And then, Father, let that permeate into the hearts of each and every person in the church. Lord, we just call upon you. We pray that the pulpit will sanctify the pews. Pews will sanctify the pulpit. And we'll trust you like we've never done before, Lord. Father, this is the time, Lord. We don't want to waste a moment. We don't want to waste anything now. Lord, we know, Father, our days are numbered. Today we are and tomorrow we are gone. So we call upon you, Father. Oh, blessed Papa in heaven, we call upon you and we pray, have your way, have your way. At the same time, we bind the powers of darkness. Faith in the blood of Jesus is against you. I remind you of the cross of Calvary 2,000 years ago when my Lord crushed your head once and for all. And now he has given the same power to us that we will trade on serpents and scorpions and over all the power of the enemy. And by no means it can hurt us. The Satan, the blood of Jesus is against you. We command the powers of darkness to be completely exposed. Lies be exposed and fall to the ground. And let the truth be revealed in the hearts of all those who are seeking the eternal Savior. Oh, blessed Papa in heaven, we thank you for what you have done, what you are doing, and what you are about to do. Oh, Lord, we commit this time to you, Father. We commit Praise 88.7 FM to you. Lord, I pray, Father, that let even the broken word that comes with your anointing pierce the hearts of those, Father, who might be blind, who might be losing their hearts, who might be losing their hearing, who might stop to worship you, Lord. They will turn around, they lift up their voices to you because you alone are worthy of our praises. Father, we thank you, we thank you, we thank you. We worship you, Lord. We commit this morning to you. We pray this in Yeshua HaMashiach's name. Amen, amen, amen.
0: Amen, amen. Thank you, brother. We'll let you get back to it. As we get back to our music with Miss Kelly Elena, this is Purpose.

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0: And Gigi's Cupcakes has partnered with Praise 88.7 and is honored to bless that winner with a gift of four regular Gigi's Cupcakes or a dozen minis, each one sprinkled with love.

Forrest Frank and OK here on WELL Praise 88.7. All right, here's an announcement. Before I get off the microphone ahead of Turning Point, we do have an announcement for downtown Auburn. The Cheers on the Corner event is happening in downtown Auburn today. And so the streets will be closed beginning around 3:45 this afternoon for the Auburn Downtown Merchants Association's Cheers on the Corner. Now, if you need to park there near downtown, you're encouraged to use the Wright Street and Burton Street parking decks along with the Gay Street parking lot or Felton Little Park. The entertainment district will be in effect for Cheers on the Corner from 5 to 10 p.m. tonight. And so that is just a warning, though. There will be alcohol served at this event. So that's a fair warning. But mainly letting you know that the area will be closed off for the duration of the evening. If you are if your vehicle is in on-street parking there, after 5 p.m., you will be towed at your expense. So that is your warning, traffic advisory for downtown Auburn for this evening. All right, Toby Mac up next this morning with a little Heaven on My Mind.

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This is Max Licato. In the famous lace shops of Brussels, Belgium, certain rooms are dedicated to the spinning of the finest lace with the most delicate of patterns. These rooms are completely dark, except for a shaft of natural light from a solitary window. Only one spinner sits in the room. The light falls on the pattern while the worker remains in the dark. Has God permitted a time of darkness in your world? You look, but you cannot see Him. You see only the fabric of circumstances woven and interlaced. You might question the purpose behind this thread or that, but be assured, God has a pattern. He has a plan. The Bible in Romans 8:28 says, "In all things God works for the good of those who love Him, who have been called according to His purpose. He is not finished, but when He is, the lace will be beautiful." This is Max Licato.

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7: You know, some of these passages we're studying are from the Old Testament, some are from the New, which illustrates the fact that both the Old and the New Testament teach us these truths of trusting in God. I know some people that read only the New Testament, they haven't got time for the Old Testament. Well, that's better than not reading the Bible at all, but you're robbing yourself of some great blessing, as we just learned as we studied the book of Job. I have this book in front of me that we're making available this month called 100 Bible Verses That Made America, written by my friend Rob Morgan. This book reminds us that again and again, specific Bible verses and crucial biblical lessons have impacted critical moments and influenced the American way of life. 100 Bible Verses That Made America is a biblical tour of American history. It's a powerful and intimate exploration of our country's founders, leaders, and seminal moments that had the foundation for this formation of our country. You will be a much better American and probably a much better Christian if you read this book. And that's why I encourage you to get your copy. It's a 350-page hardback book that you will come to many times in the future as you think about our nation, and especially during these days when we seem to be under such fire from the enemy who wants to take us down. It's our resource for the month of July. It's yours for the asking when you send your gift to Turning Point today. Get your copy of this book and help us do the work that we do to infuse this country and this nation with God's Word. Well, we're ready for this Friday edition of Turning Point Teaching, and we're going to open our Bibles to John chapter 14 and talk about peace in a distraught world.
8: Is it possible for us to go through life with a sense of peace, with the absence of anxiety? Is it possible for us to know direction and stability in the midst of such a crazy, mixed-up world? Well, let me remind you that the world in which Jesus lived and the circumstances in which his promise to the disciples was given was not much different than the world of our today. Jesus gave these words to the disciples on the night before his death, knowing full well the cruelty and the suffering that would be his in the morning, knowing full well the trouble and the pressure and the persecution that the disciples would experience after his death. And yet Jesus said to them, "Let not your hearts be troubled, neither let them be afraid." And those words are words for today. I am grateful to the Lord for my own soul's sake that we happen to be where we are in John. Now, this promise is a promise that is embodied in much of the language which Jesus has already unfolded to his own. He has promised them that the Comforter is coming. He has promised them that there is a place for them in heaven, that he is coming to take them to that place. He has promised them that through their obedience they can maintain their intimacy with the Lord. He has promised them all of these things, and yet, as far as we can determine, the mention of peace in the 27th verse is the first mention of that term in these last words of Jesus to his disciples. And yet, it is the reoccurrence of the theme that Jesus began this whole section with in the 14th chapter. For he says in chapter 14 and verse 1, "Let not your heart be troubled. Ye believe in God, believe also in me." And he continues that theme at the end of the 27th verse when he says again, "Let not your heart be troubled, neither let it be afraid." It is important for us to hear those words today. Some of you have troubled hearts. Jesus says to all of us, as he said to the disciples that night, "Let not your heart be troubled, neither let it be afraid." There is within the message today reason and hope that will dispel troubled hearts and fearful minds. And it is that reason and hope that we are exploring. Now, as I read this passage of Scripture, I am reminded that that is exactly how the Lord Jesus expects us to negotiate our lives. If we are troubled in our spirit, if we are undone as the world is in the midst of unexplainable circumstances, then what have we to offer them when they look to us for help? If when we come to difficult situations, we say, "I don't know what to do," what difference is it for us to say that than for the unbeliever who says, "I don't know what to do"? The Christian does know what to do. For Jesus said, "A man ought always to pray and not ever to be disheartened or to faint." We know what to do, and we have that great verse in the Scripture that says we're to cast our burdens upon the Lord, for he cares for us. What a great testimony it would be for the Lord Jesus in our generation if the Christian people were the ones who were able not to ignore it and not to be uncompassionate and not to be lacking in feeling or concern, but to take it in the greater context of the sovereignty of God and give to the world around us that is filled with depression and despair a sense of hope, because we have come to understand what it means to live without troubled hearts and fearful spirits. I want you to turn in your Bibles with me to the 20th chapter of John's Gospel, where Jesus mentioned the word peace once again. And it's in the context of his appearing before the disciples when Thomas was absent. And we read in John chapter 20, verse 19, "Then the same day at evening, being the first day of the week, when the doors were shut where the disciples were assembled for the fear of the Jews, came Jesus, and he stood in the midst and saith unto them, Peace be unto you. And when he had so said, he showed unto them his hands and his side." It is as though he would say to them, "This is the price that I paid. These are the wounds in my hands and feet and side. This is the price of your peace." Jesus is saying, "Peace be unto you," and he reveals the scars of his redemptive work. It is a reminder to all of us that the peace that Jesus is giving to us here is a peace that was purchased with the price of his own blood. It is our legacy because of the cross. He has bequeathed it to all of us. We are responsible to live in light of the great provision that God has given us in Jesus Christ as our peace. Now, the Bible teaches there are two kinds of peace. There is, first of all, the peace with God. Romans 5:1 says, "Therefore, being justified by faith, We have peace with God. Very simply, that is what happens to us when we come to Christ in faith believing. Before having been at enmity with God, we are now reconciled unto the Lord through the death of Jesus Christ. And Romans 5:1 says, therefore, being justified by faith, we have peace with God. When a person accepts Christ, the war with God in heaven is over. He has now made peace with his Father. But there is a vast difference between peace with God and the peace of God. And what the Lord Jesus is talking about here is the peace of God. He is saying that it is possible in the midst of traumatic circumstances to have an inward peace that gives you a stability in the midst of a vacillating society. Now, when Paul wrote to the Philippians, he spoke of that peace. He said, we're not to be filled with anxiety, but we're to let the peace of God rule and govern and be the sentinel in our hearts. And then later on, he calls that peace the peace that passeth all understanding. Men and women, if you know a Christian who has that peace ruling and reigning in his heart, you know that Paul has aptly described it. It is a peace that defies description on the part of mankind outside of Christ. I have watched as men and women of the faith have walked through the death of little children, have walked through the difficulty of tragic death in their own family, have gone through the long and serious episodes of cancer and debilitating disease, and I've watched them with a smile on their face and with hope in their heart negotiate those rough turns as a world looks at them shaking their head saying, what in the world makes those people tick? It is the peace that passeth understanding, and it is the gift of Jesus Christ to all of us as it was to his disciples on that night. Now, very quickly, some things about that peace from the 14th chapter. Notice, first of all, the context of Christ's peace. The beautiful nature of the peace which Jesus Christ gives to his own is wrapped up in the situation that surrounds his bequest. How is it that Jesus is giving this gift to his own? It is the night before his wicked and cruel execution takes place. It is in the context of a stormy, difficult, unbelievable situation in his own life. Anyone can have peace when things are going well, when all is well at home, when physical health is at its zenith, when your financial problems are not too difficult, your children are halfway behaving, and everything is going all right, you can be at peace. And it is no credit to us when we have peace in those circumstances, because even the world has a semblance of peace in circumstances like that. But when we can have peace in the midst of difficult times, then that is the testimony that God wants us to bear to this wicked world. And that is why on the night of his crucifixion, he gave this promise to his own, to help them understand that the context of this bequest was not the context of everything going well, but it was at the most devastating moment of his earthly life that he said to his disciples, I give you peace. It's my peace. I want you to have it. Some of you have heard of the contest that took place some years ago when some painters and sculptors were asked to express the concept of peace in some artistic work. Many of the renditions came back showing peaceful streams of water rushing through beautifully flowered trees, tranquil sunsets and sunrises. But the award-winning painting was the painting of a small little bird perched on the end of a branch that was hanging out over a thundering waterfall. And the concept was so wonderfully taken because here was this bird in his nest feeling quite secure while everything around him was a total chaotic picture. And that's the kind of peace that Jesus promised his disciples. He said it is possible for us, for you and for me who are Christians, to live in the midst of this crazy, mixed-up world where indiscriminate things happen and we don't have to be blown away by those problems, but we can have a security and a peace and a confidence that comes with a knowledge that Jesus Christ is still in control. And even though it may look for a moment like everything has broken loose and there is no control in this universe, the one to whom we go in prayer is in control. And we can have peace through our relationship with him. The context of Christ's peace. Notice, secondly, the contrast of his peace. He says in verse 27 that the peace he gives is not like the peace that the world gives. He says, "Neither give I unto you as the world giveth." Now, that is a mute testimony to the fact that the world has its kind of peace that it brokers, that it sells, that it gives away. The world has a kind of peace that it offers. We talk about it often in the language of international relationships, in the language of developing relationships between large corporations. Peace is something that the world discusses. And yet Jesus says that the peace that he gives is not like the peace of the world. Let me talk for a moment with you about the kind of peace that the world gives and some of its characteristics. I think first of all about the peace of the world as being a kind of peace that in many respects is insincere. We could be said at this moment to be at peace with Russia. We are at least not in hostile, open war. People would look at our nations and say they are at peace, but are we at sincere peace? Is there a genuine desire on the part of them, or perhaps even on our part, for there to be genuine, warm, and positive relationships between our two nations? And of course, the answer to that is no, because philosophically we are miles apart. Our peace is simply an outward dressing that covers up the underneath boiling cauldron of strife and under the table dealing and all of that. That is the kind of picture of the world's peace. It is peace on the surface with no sincerity. The peace of the world is not only marked by insincerity, but it is marked by inability. If ever there was an illustration of that, it surely is to be found in our attempts to make peace with other nations. The agency in our land which meets to try to solve international problems, in my estimation, is one of the biggest jokes that has ever been perpetrated on mankind. It is impotent. It has no power to do anything except to take up a building and allow people to make impassioned speeches in different languages that nobody understands, nor do they intend to follow. We have all of the desire for peace, but no ability to do anything about it. That's the characteristic of the world's peace. Great speeches, great talks, great individual motivations, but absolutely powerless to pull it off. The world's peace is also marked by inadequacy. The world gives whatever it gives, scantily and grudgingly. It is never able to do what it intends to do. But the peace of Jesus Christ is not like the peace of the world. The peace which Jesus gives is marked by absolute and totally pure motivation. The peace which Jesus gives is a peace which is not only promised, but it is delivered because the one who died and gave it to us in his will has gone to the grave and has been resurrected and now lives as the executor of that will, and he carries out every detail of the legacy. And the peace of Jesus Christ is always enough. You say, "But Pastor Jeremiah, I don't have a sense of that overwhelming peace in my own life." If that's true, let me remind you that the fault is not his, but ours. We are sometimes inadequate in our ability to receive what he has provided. It is the contrast of that peace that we need to note. Now, I want you to note, thirdly, the condition of Christ's peace. Once again, we are confronted in the 14th chapter of John with the awesome truth that in order for Jesus to give us what he has promised, it was necessary for him to go back to heaven. He says in verse 28, "You have heard how I said unto you, I go away, and I come again unto you. If you loved me, you would rejoice because I said, I go unto the Father." Jesus is reminding us again that before his peace can flood our hearts, it was necessary for him to ascend back to heaven and be with the Father. And you say, "Why is that?" I personally believe because the peace of the Lord Jesus is resident in the person of the Holy Spirit. And the Holy Spirit could not be poured out upon mankind as he was at Pentecost until Jesus Christ had ascended back to the Father. The Holy Spirit's coming was conditioned upon the death, burial, resurrection, and ascension of Jesus Christ. "If I go not, he cannot come," the Lord Jesus said. "But if I go away, I will send another in my place." And when the Holy Spirit came, he no longer was just with us. He has come to be in us. And so the peace of God, which is resident in the person of the Holy Spirit, now lives in every believer. It is no accident that one of the symbols of the Holy Spirit from the Old Testament is the symbol of a dove, the symbol of peace. It is no accident that the name of the Holy Spirit is, he is the Comforter, he is the Paraclete, he is the Advocate, he is the one who has come to give us peace within our hearts. He is God the Son's ambassador of peace to every troubled human heart who has put their trust in Christ. And so in order for that peace to be ours, Jesus said that he must go back to the Father. One last thing that we need to say about this peace that Jesus has bequeathed to us, and that is the confrontation of his peace. It is interesting that as we come to the end of this section, Jesus says in verse 30, "Hereafter I will not talk much with you, for the prince of this world cometh and hath nothing in me, but that the world may know that I love the Father, and as the Father gave me commandment, even so I do. Arise, let us go from here." Jesus here mentions the prince of the world, and I'm sure you know that the prince of the world is a term that is a reference to the devil, a term referencing Satan. When he says the prince of the world is coming, he can mean only the coming of Judas to betray him, for the scripture says that Satan incarnated himself in Judas, that Judas became filled with Satan, and so Satan came in Judas to betray the Lord Jesus, and the Lord Jesus knew it was happening. He said, "The prince is coming." But notice he said, "He has nothing in me." God says that he will keep us and guard us, and that our lives are in his hands, and that if he should choose for something like that to happen to any one of ours, he is in control of the situation. And for me to brood and to worry and to think about and to contemplate all of the tragedy that could happen to me because the tragedy happened over here is to allow Satan to have a handle in my life to destroy my peace. And I need to come back to the Word of God, back to the truth of God's Word, and let him have control again. The peace that comes from the Lord Jesus Christ is our bequest. I read a story about a soldier who had returned from the war, and he was telling about the grace of God which had been with him during that time. Short time before he was wounded, he said he was invited by the officers of the regiment to a supper given in honor of a soldier who had been through all the war, had done many brave deeds, but had received no reward for any of them. After the supper was over, one of the officers said to this young soldier, he said, "You've been through a lot, and you have not told us a single incident. Now, tell us what you consider the most wonderful thing you've experienced throughout all of your history as a soldier." He waited for a moment, and then this is what he replied. He said, "I was walking near my trench one day when I saw a young soldier lying on the ground, and he was intently reading a book. I went up to him, and I asked him what he was reading. And he told me that he was reading the Bible. Now, I had read the Bible for many years, and it never did me any good. But this soldier said to me, 'Listen to what I'm reading.' And he read, 'Let not your heart be troubled. In my Father's house are many mansions. I go to prepare a place for you. Neither let your heart be afraid.' He read on to the end of the chapter. And I said to him, 'Oh, I read that chapter many times. It never did me any good. Give it up, man. Give it up.' He looked up at me and he said, 'If you knew what the Bible means to me, you would never ask me to give it up.' And," said this soldier, "as he spoke, the light on his face was so bright, I never saw anything like it in my life. It just dazed me as I looked at the shining splendor of his countenance. I could not look at it for long, and so I turned and walked away." Soon after that incident, a bomb fell near to the place where they had been speaking, and when the dust had cleared away, he said he thought he would go over and see if that young soldier was safe. He found him fatally wounded, but he said, "I saw his Bible sticking out of his breast pocket, and here it is," and he held it up. And he said, "I want to say to you today who have gathered here at this occasion that the most wonderful thing I have experienced during the war was the light on that young soldier's face. And more than that, I can say now that his Savior is my Savior too, for I read that book And I came to know the one who gave him peace in the midst of war. The Bible says that we can be kept in perfect peace when our mind is stayed upon him. In the midst of tragedy and unexplained circumstances and death and carnage, as Christian people, we need to go back to the legacy we've had from our Father and from the Lord Jesus and take hold of that peace which he has bequeathed us and center our attention upon Christ, reaching out compassionately to all of those who have been touched by tragedy, not allowing ourselves to lose our peace in the midst of the decay and degeneration of a society that knows nothing about the peace which Jesus came to give. Thank God for the peace of Jesus Christ, which comes to fill our hearts when we let him fill our lives.
7: You know, I've been thinking about you these last few moments, and my thoughts are that I hope you're in a church where the Bible's taught. Because you see, there's really nothing we have to offer you. We're not psychologists, psychiatrists. We don't have any major plan that will outpace the plan that's given to you in God's Word. So if you go to a church where the Bible is taught, you have one step on everybody else. You're learning principles that will help you stay focused and in perspective. This is the Friday edition of Turning Point. I usually give a little sermon here about going to church. I hope you don't get upset with me for that, but I believe in the church so deeply. And I know that if you're not in church, you're not in the will of God. It's God's will for you to be in the church every week with your friends and fellow believers, making a difference, getting strengthened, getting powered up for the things that face you. So go to church this weekend, will you? If you want to do it for anybody else, do it for me. Get in church and tell your pastor I told you to come. We'll see you Monday.
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0: The Tallapoosa Baptist Association is a collection of churches partnering together to reach their community with the gospel of Jesus Christ. The director of missions is Chad Middlebrooks. 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
1: Good Friday morning. You know, all of us have made mistakes, probably a few this week, and yet sometimes our failures result from our own short-sightedness. On other occasions, we are swept up in events that are beyond our abilities to control. Under either set of circumstances, we may experience intense feelings of guilt, but God has an answer for the guilt that we feel. That answer, of course, is His forgiveness. When we ask our Heavenly Father for His forgiveness, He forgives us completely and without reservation. Then we must do the difficult work of forgiving ourselves in the same way that God has forgiven us, thoroughly and unconditionally. The Spanish writer Gracián noted, "The things we remember best are those better forgotten." If those words describe your thoughts, then it's time for a special kind of house cleaning, a house cleaning of your mind and your heart. Think about it. 2 Timothy 2:15 reminds us to be diligent to present ourselves approved to God, a worker who doesn't need to be ashamed, correctly teaching the word of truth. Have a blessed weekend, and I hope to see you in church this Sunday. God bless.
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3: 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Graveside services for Douglas Warren Dark, age 87 of Tallahassee, will be Saturday, July 25th at 11 o'clock at the Dark Maxwell Cemetery in Alexander City. Radney in charge of the arrangements. A memorial service for Loretta Edie Smith, age 56 of Opelika, will be Saturday, July 25th at 11 o'clock at Brushy Creek Baptist Church in Greenville, Alabama Funeral Home in charge of the arrangements. A visitation for Beverly Jones Ficken, age 60 of Auburn, will be Saturday, July 25th from 9 until 10 a.m. at Grace Auburn, with the memorial service starting at 10 a.m. Jeff Cote Trent in charge of the arrangements. Graveside services for Deborah Diane Carden, age 69 of Alexander City, will be Sunday, July 26th at 3 o'clock at Poplar Springs Baptist Church in Hanover, Alabama Funeral Home in charge of the arrangements.

Oh, yes, it really is Amazing Grace here on WELL. How sweet the sound. Phil Wickham and Crowder. What a duo of voices here this morning to begin our 11 o'clock hour. Phil Wickham, of course, also famously did a remake recently of the Rich Mullins classic, Awesome God. What an awesome God he is. But anyways, I've got the original queued up next, so because our quote of the day does come indeed from none other than Rich Mullins. Quote, "The cross is not an explicit revelation of how much we are worth, but of how much we are loved. If we measure our worth by the cross, we fall into a self-centered theology. If we measure God's love by the cross, we enter a Christ-centered reality." End quote. Again, one of those profound, profound statements from Rich Mullins. Let me give you one more time. The cross is not an explicit revelation of how much we are worth, but of how much we are loved. If we measure our worth by the cross, we fall into a self-centered theology. If we measure God's love by the cross, we enter a Christ-centered reality. End quote. All right, here we go. Rich Mullins, Awesome God.

That's John Allen with Mac Brock on your morning drive show with Keep On Finding More. And up next, we have Richland being joined by none other than Mr. Ryan Stevenson for a little Love Like Thunder here on your Friday morning.

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Andrew Rip, and I'd do it again. Of course, the Lord doesn't have to do it again, because death is indeed defeated once and for all. It is finished. But just hypothetically speaking, if he had to, we know he would. All right, let me do this again. Remind you of a traffic advisory there in downtown Auburn. Streets are going to be closed beginning at 3:45 tonight. This afternoon for the Cheers on the Corner event. So there'll be a lot of areas in downtown Auburn that are blocked off. So if you need to park near downtown Auburn, they encourage you to use the Gay Street parking lot or the Wright Street or Burden Street parking decks. Or you can park in Felton Little Park and walk. There's going to be kind of a set off from 5 to 10 p.m. This evening. If your vehicle remains on street after 5 p.m., it will be towed. You have been warned. So there you go. That's your traffic advisory for today. That's in downtown Auburn. All right, back to our music with Matt Maher this morning. What a friend we have.

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Miss Tasha Layton, together with Mr. Chris Brown this morning. Yes. Yes, my God can do it. So before I see my breakthrough, I will choose to praise you, Lord. I will worship through it, whatever it may be. Ah, so good this morning. Well, that is a wrap for the morning drive this week. Hope you've had a wonderful week, and I hope you're excited about the weekend and what is to come, the final week of July 2026. Lord willing and Jesus tarrying, I'll be back with you again on Monday for the morning drive beginning at 6 o'clock. In the meantime, I'm going to leave you with some good old Hillsong, Young and Free. Never have I ever had a love so good.

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0: Well, that was Mercy Me with Make It Well. Hey, Mercy Me is going to be in concert in Columbus.
1: That's right, October 8th.
0: October the 8th. You can get tickets to that on our website.
1: Yep.
0: That's at praise887.com. And Jeremy Camp's going to be with him. Wonderful concert coming up. That's going to be in October. Well, let's see. Got great music today. This is Joe and Kristen right here on the midday and all the way into draft time program today. Glad to be with you. Excited about that. Going to play some good music, you know, and I hope we're an encouragement to you. We also enjoy having fun. I believe we're supposed to have the joy of the Lord on us. So let's see if we can't spread a little bit of that. Bethel Music's coming up. No Longer Slaves.
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0: that's Peter Burton with Where Would I Be? 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
1: Yep.
0: Not in a good place.
1: Nope. Nope. That's the way it is.
0: That is.
1: That is life without Christ. You know what I'm saying?
0: Oh, yes.
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0: Hotter than we can imagine.
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4: 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Kids throughout Opelika are setting up lemonade stands as part of the H2 Opelika initiative. The money raised will be donated to Water Mission, an international Christian nonprofit focused on providing safe drinking water, sanitation, hygiene, and sharing Jesus, the living water, with people across the world. The Ridge Clubhouse in Alex City will host a Mahjong tournament benefiting Lake Martin Animal Rescue on Saturday, August the 8th from 9 a.m. to 3 p.m. There will be tournament and social play options available, as well as various vendor booths. Downtown Opelika's next Food Truck Friday will take place on Friday, August the 7th. Along North Railroad Avenue and First Avenue, many local food trucks will be lined up beginning at 5 o'clock that evening. And there will be a second Food Truck Friday for the month of August on Friday the 21st.

0: It's okay to not be okay. I'm beautifully broken. These are some platitudes circling around social media these days, giving the impression we should accept, even celebrate, being eternally stuck in the fight or flight mode. The Bible instructs us to think on things that are true, noble, right, pure, lovely, admirable, excellent, and praiseworthy. Hello, I'm Cherie Hall of C.S. Hall Counseling, a happy supporter of The Well 88.7. I've recently added a remarkable tool to my counseling practice. IASIS Microcurrent Neurofeedback is a long name for a 15-minute treatment designed to aid in achieving balance and relaxation within the nervous system. It improves communication in the brain, heart, and gut, leading to overall well-being and positive thoughts. Healing the environment in the brain, reducing the fight or flight mode, can allow you to be okay with being okay and being beautifully whole and healed. 334-444-6140 for more information.
1: We'd like to thank all the Praise 88.7 listeners for being involved in His Place and Hosanna Home. His Place and Hosanna Home are Christ-centered, Bible-based Christian recovery homes for men and women with life control and problems. We've been here 45 years in the community. 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You supported us with your prayers, your donations, with your physical presence. And we'd love to invite those of you that don't know about us, and we realize that's a lot because this community is growing. Come out and visit us at His Place, 1524 County Road 14 in Lafayette, or Hosanna Home, 18047 Highway 431 North in Lafayette. It's weird. We've got our office is right here in the back of Harvest Thrift Store. You can come by and visit there. But our men's and women's home are both in the Lafayette area. But that's not a far drive, and it's a pretty drive. But we're the only program that I know of in this area that doesn't charge for their services. We've never charged. A pastor asked me just recently, how much does it cost if I want to send one of my members here? And I said, I'll charge you the same thing Jesus charged me. Nothing. And we can do that because men and women, students like you, support us through your donations, through your time, through shopping at Harvest Thrift Store. So thank you for letting us share the love of God and the light of God in some of the darkest places, the broken hearts of men and women.

0: All right, that's Patrick Mayberry. Watch what God can do. I tell you what, here lately, I've been seeing some of the things God is doing, and I'm telling you what, it's getting into the supernatural. It's getting into, there's no way that can happen. To boom, God made it happen. And so we live in exciting times, and for those that can believe for it.
1: Amen.
0: Praise be to God. Who we got coming up next?
1: Well, first we got our scripture. It is Psalm 112:5. Good will come to those who are generous and lend freely, who conduct their affairs with justice. Goes right along with what Joe was saying.
0: That's right.
1: That's right. We got Heather Payne coming up next with Sweet Exchange.

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1: Your Friday midday forecast, mostly cloudy with a 60% chance of showers today. The high is around 90 degrees. Then tonight's low near 75 and mostly cloudy with a 60% chance of rain. For Saturday, we'll start with partly sunny skies and the highs on Saturday near 88 degrees. There's a 50% chance of showers and thunderstorms by the afternoon. Saturday night's low about 75 and partly cloudy with a 40% chance of rain. And for Sunday, it's going to be mostly sunny with highs near 90 degrees. There is a 40% chance of showers by the afternoon. By Sunday night, it's lows at 76 and mostly clear. I'm Steve Covey Coverson for Praise 88.7 Weather.
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0: That's Phil Wickham, Homesick for Heaven.
1: Amen. Praise God. Are we homesick?
0: We should be if we're not.
1: Yep. First of all, it's got to be our home.
0: Yes.
1: Our true home. You know, we're only passing through here.
0: Right.
1: And so we can be homesick by knowing that he's given us promise after promise about the heavenlies. Glory to God. Cole Dixon's coming up next with miracles.

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0: That's Kane's newest song there, Living Water. Such a great song.
1: Amen. Glad to hear them pressing on in. Glory to God. Well, let's see here. It's time to talk about some event that's coming up. The Cornerstone Back to School Bash. They've been having this every year. We're usually a part of it. It's a lot of fun. A lot of activities going on. This year, I look for it to be no different. It's going to be on August the 22nd. That is a Saturday, and this is their 15th. And it's going to be probably from 9 o'clock to 12 o'clock and on a Saturday. And Lord willing, there'll be all kinds of supplies and vendors and foods and bouncy houses and family events going on there. Matter of fact, while you're there, try to look us up. We'll be glad to talk with you ourselves. Jordan Felice coming up with Glorify.

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4: Hey, what's up? This is Bodie, and this is the story behind my song, Go For Broke. Man, the older I get and the more I fall in love with Jesus, the more I realize the glory is not mine, and it'll never be mine. Nothing that I do should ever come back to bring myself glory, to pump myself up. I want to give him everything I have, all the breath in my lungs, all of the worship, all of the praise, all of the glory, all of the honor. And I wanted to write a song acknowledging that. Man, whatever it costs, I'm spending it all. God, I give you all the glory. It's yours. Take the glory. It's already yours. I hope the song encourages you. I hope it challenges you. And man, I hope it moves your heart and makes you fall more in love with Jesus. Thanks, guys.

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Lord, you can have all the glory. Take the glory, it's yours.

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0: Cartley Ann Taylor there. Why should I worry? Jesus says we don't have to worry.
1: Amen.
0: He says we can trust. Praise God forever. Well, it's time for our quote of the day. Who we got today?
1: This quote comes from Rich Mullins. He says, "The cross is not an explicit revelation of how much we are worth, but of how much we are loved. If we measure our worth by the cross, we fall into a self-centered theology. If we measure God's love by the cross, we enter a Christ-centered reality."
0: Wow.
1: That's deep.
0: That is deep.
1: Yes.
0: That is so good. It's not about me. It's about him. Praise God.
1: Amen.
0: We got
1: Jeremy Camp coming up next with Again.

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1: Lisa Turkhurst on Focus on the Family Minute.
0: There's so much that we can't control. So I think it's important to remember there is a part of this that we are going to have to accept that. We're going to have to accept that there are things we cannot control, but take responsibility for what we can control. I can't control what someone else says, but I can control my reaction to it. I can't control if I walk into a coffee shop and someone just bumps into me and says rude things to me because the coffee shop frappéed their latte and waylaid their whole day, right? And now they're trying to take it out on me. But here's what I can do. I can look at them and think, just because you lay down an offense doesn't mean I have to pick it up, carry it with me, and let it ruin my day.
1: More from Lisa about overcoming broken relationships at FamilyMinute.org.

0: Josiah Queen, right here on Praise 88.7. That song was called Demons.
1: Demons, whoa. You can say demons on the air?
0: You can.
1: Bible talks about them.
0: Yes.
1: Laura Williams is coming up next. Who Jesus is.

0: Are you still looking for that perfect church? Well, I'm sorry, ours ain't it. Hi, I'm Brother Tim Davis from Beulah Baptist Church. Reason our church is not perfect is we're full of people that's not perfect. People with problems, hurtings, troubles, probably a lot like yours. But we believe that Jesus said, "Come to me, all you who are heavy laden, and I'll give you rest." Don't you want that rest? Jesus also taught us that church should be a hospital for the broken and not a country club for the righteous. Come get some healing. Sundays at 9 and 11 a.m., 256-825-6515.
1: Come, Jesus, come.
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0: God's blessing, offer, lift me up.
1: Praise God. He lifts me up out of my miry clay, out of the trash, out of the junk, out of all of that, and sets me on a hill, helps me out, strengthens me. Praise God. Well, let's see here. I want to mention that the Guardian Credit Union is giving away money to teachers, to educators, those that are getting their classrooms ready, their homeschooling ready, they're getting ready for a year. If you contact them, fill out the app, you have an opportunity to win $1,000. They're giving away 20 grants of $1,000. And you could be one of those. You just have to get that application in by July 31st. That's coming to a close quick. And you can do that. You can send it to My Guardian CU. That's My Guardian. That's GUARDIAN. And then the letter C as in cat, U as in umbrella, .com. And look for Teach for Tomorrow grant. And I get registered for that. Somebody needs to win that. So it may be you. Maybe you got an idea of doing something new this year. Something to, bring some interest to the children. And it takes a little money. Here's an opportunity for you to talk to them about it and see if you can't get one of those. Johnny Daz coming up next. Whole world.

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1: Amen. Coming next, we've got I Speak Jesus. That's Charity Gale. 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

0: That's Terry Ann right here on Praise 88.7. Testimony. Can I get a testimony? Glory to God. Well, let's see. Let's talk for a minute about a fact of the day. What is our fact for today?
1: All right. A cloud can weigh over 1,000,000 pounds, yet it floats because its water droplets are spread across a vast volume. Amen. Wow. Isn't that cool how that works?
0: It is. 1,000,000 pounds hanging over your head, by the way.
1: Right. And God just commanded it, stay there.
0: I've been in some downpours that was so heavy, it felt like literally the rain was beating you down.
1: Yes.
0: And praise God, when that turns to ice and it comes down, it can beat you down.
1: Oh, yeah.
0: Knock you upside the head. So it hangs around there. But, you know, if we can see that cloud way up there in the sky, think about how big that area is with that water. And so, wow. Riley Clements, David Crowder is coming up next. I'm leaning on you.

0: This is Ann Graham Lotz with Daily Light for Daily Living. A branch is totally, absolutely dependent upon the vine, not only for fruit, but for life. The same is true for you and me. We are totally dependent on Jesus, but whether because of pride, fear, or another reason, we as branches struggle with being completely dependent on the vine. In what areas of your life are you acting independently of the vine? I can usually determine this by checking my prayer life. What I have not prayed about, the people and problems, relationships and responsibilities, pleasures and pastimes, decisions and dreams, anything and everything, those are the areas where I'm not dependent upon Him. Listen to me. Jesus said in John 15:4, abide in me and I in you. If my heart's cry is more of His fruitfulness, then one of the goals of my life needs to be more consistency in my dependency. Make this your goal, too. This is Ann Graham Lotz.
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good. All right, that is Mr. Matthew West and good here on Praise 88.7. DJ Rhino popping in real quick to announce some birthdays called in by Miss Vivian. She wants to wish a happy birthday to her friend Stephanie Macy of Auburn, who celebrated her birthday yesterday. So happy birthday to you, Stephanie. Hope you had a fantastic day. Also celebrating her birthday yesterday was Christy Berry of Opelika. Happy birthday to you, Christy, as well. Hope your day was wonderful. Then today is Donna McKay of Wadley's birthday, another good friend of Vivian's. So happy, happy birthday to you, Donna. Hope your day is wonderful, and we wish you the best of luck. All three of you, best of luck in the GG's Cupcakes birthday blessing contest. Winner drawing happening on Monday. So if you are out there and you have a loved one, a friend, a coworker that celebrates a birthday this week, even if it already happened earlier in the week, you could still call it in and we'll get that name in the hat for our drawing. 334-705-8004 is the number to call. All right, let me let Joe have his chair back as y'all listen to Lauren Daigle with Rescue.

0: Seth Schleter there. Turn it to praise.
1: Yep. Amen. Turning it to praise. Hallelujah. Well, coming up on our next break, we've got our daily question contest. And if you're out there, you've never called in and given it a shot, maybe today's your day.
0: Maybe.
1: Maybe that question will ring in your brain and you go, I know the answer to that. And you can give us a call and give it a shot. That's coming up on our next break around 3:30. Right now, we got Patrick Mayberry, Lead On, Good Shepherd.

0: That's Emerson Day with No Smoke.
1: No smoke on me. Been dancing in the fire and don't even smell of smoke.
0: Nope.
1: Wow, that's something to get excited about right there.
0: That's miraculous.
1: It is. Well, let's see here. It's time for our daily question contest. And this is sponsored by Brian DiCapiti, Country Financial. And he can insure pretty much whatever you got. So, we sent out our daily questions to our volunteer panel of listeners of Praise 88.7 to get their top answers to the daily question. Here is today's question.
0: All right. What year was the denim jean created? Was it 1932, 1873, 1904, or 1920? Again, what year was the denim jean created? 1932, 1873, 1904, 1920.
1: There you have it. You know, it's interesting to look up the history of that because it's interesting. It was created with a purpose. And so, and then it stuck. People really liked them. So, if you feel like you know which one our panel took that picked out, you can give us a call, 334-705-8004. 334-705-8004. Now, while you give us a call, we're going to play some Bon Ray here. Turn My Eyes.
2: Every day I wake up and I meet the same old fight. 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

0: That was Yvette Luna with Making Ways.
1: That must be a new song by them. That is a neat song.
0: It's a great song.
1: I'm telling you. Well, did you hear our daily question contest question? That is the question.
0: Mm-hmm.
1: I'm going to ask Kristen to read that question to us again.
0: All right. What year was the denim jean created? Was it 1932, 1873, 1904, or 1920?
1: Ooh, there you have it. If you feel like you know which one our panel picked out as number one, you can give us a call. 334-705-8004. That's 334-705-8004. All right, while you call, Zach Williams is going to sing Wait For Me.

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Miss Ferrani Cash, it was Jesus all along, and well, it did take us a little bit, but we got a winner in our daily question contest today. Craig is our winner. Craig, the first one to guess that blue jeans were invented all the way back in 1873. Yes, May of 1873 was when Levi and Strauss first introduced the blue jeans to the world. Now a staple of recognized fashion here, a century and a half.

0: Well, as Aaron Schust with Ever Be, right here on Praise 88.7. Well, we've come to that time of day when we talk about what today is kind of known for across the country.
1: Yep.
0: So what we got on this day?
1: All right, it's National Tell an Old Joke Day. Come on, Joe. Tell
0: okay.
1: me an old joke.
0: All right, an old joke. Here goes. It just about is not relevant anymore.
1: Okay.
0: But I'm going to give it to you anyway.
1: Okay.
0: What is black and white and red all over?
1: I've got crickets in my brain, Joe.
0: A newspaper.
1: A newspaper.
0: Printed in black and white, and it's red everywhere, all over.
1: Okay.
0: And so there you have it. That's an old joke for you. Let's see. What else you got?
1: All right. It's also Amelia Earhart Day.
0: Well, Amelia Earhart was a brave young lady, you know. Maybe a bit ahead of her time, but...
1: Oh, yeah.
0: She was definitely, you know, what would you call it? Mind strong or...
1: Yeah, she was strong-willed, for
0: strong-willed.
1: Sure.
0: Strong-willed. There you
1: and
0: go.
1: Yes, for sure.
0: And a brave young lady that they still are not sure what become of her.
1: Yep. It's also National Drive-Through Day. I think you can probably see a drive-through just about anywhere you look when you're driving down the road.
0: Oh, yeah. And once again, out in Texas, I lived out in South Texas for 6 years. They have a drive-through convenience stores.
1: I think that would do great here.
0: I mean, literally, you know, if you know, hey, honey, pick up a gallon of milk on your way home, pull in there, gallon of milk, they'll bring it right to your window, pay for it, and you're out of there. Smoothies, they have stuff like that. They have eggs, you know, all the little stuff, a loaf of bread, mayonnaise, stuff like that. You just drive through, they pick it up, keep going.
1: How about that?
0: And I think that was it's a cool idea. And why park a car, get out, go in a store, walk all over the place to get two items.
1: Right, yeah.
0: And leave, especially if they're, you know, items you just stop and get. You can't overstock your house, you know. Like
1: there you go.
0: Milk could go bad. You couldn't get it 10 gallons at a time. But
1: right, yeah.
0: So there you have it.
1: There you
0: what
1: have
0: else
1: it.
0: You got?
1: Last one, Cousins Day. Something cool about cousins. John the Baptist and Jesus.
0: It
1: Weren't
0: is.
1: They cousins?
0: They were cousins.
1: Isn't that cool?
0: And, you know, they had a love for one another.
1: Mm-hmm.
0: You know, John the Baptist was a forerunner for Jesus.
1: Absolutely.
0: So you know there had to be a strong bond there between them.
1: Right.
0: And, it shows that Jesus was saddened when they put him to death. So that was some true cousins there.
1: Oh, yeah.
0: What about you? You know a bunch of cousins?
1: I've got cousins everywhere, Joe.
0: I got cousins I don't even know.
1: Me
0: know?
1: Too. I'm sure we all do. Yeah.
0: My mom was from Philadelphia, and I got bunches of them up there. And
1: yep. Sprinkled
0: you know,
1: about.
0: I only been up there a couple of times, and... You know, it was just different being up there with them, you know, hollering at me, calling me a cousin in a different, whole different setting. I don't know. It was just different. But cousins are good. You know, family's important, and I want to encourage you, when you're around even your family, a lot of people don't respect your life in Christ. But you know what? We have to live that life in front of them no matter what. That's what we're called to be.
1: Amen.
0: We're called to be a Christian. And the cousins, that might be the only Bible they see. So I encourage you, be a Christian even in front of them for sure. So that's it?
1: That's it.
0: All right. Sam Evans coming up. One more.

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2: You know, when you attend church, three things happen. Number one, you speak for God. With your presence, you say something. With your absence, you also say something. Secondly, you speak to God as you articulate to Him the deep needs of your heart through worship and prayer. And then number three, you allow God to speak to you. You know, we're living in a stress-ridden culture that abounds with hurt and disappointment. And you need this fresh word of encouragement from your Lord. And I'll challenge you to find it this Sunday in your church. What a good thought to carry with you through this day and to carry with you to church on Sunday. And now until tomorrow, this is George Matheson saying, make it a great day, and may God bless you.

0: That was Taryn Wells with Joy in the Morning.
1: Amen. Chandler Moore is coming up next. God, I'm just grateful.

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2: Well, the Plant family's going to be in concert over at Outreach Church. 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They're located at 427 East Church Street in Alexander City. So they're going to be singing there. 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That's August 1st, Outreach Church, 427 East Church Street in Alexander City. Well, third day's next with Victorious. 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

0: Well, that's Ryan Stevenson, Amadeus, still my God, right here on Praise 88.7. Well, let's see. It's getting late in the day for us. Let's repeat our daily scripture.
1: All right. Psalm 112, verse 5. Good will come to those who are generous and lend freely, who conduct their affairs with justice.
0: Wow. You know, I've been reading through the Proverbs every day. You know, like on the first, I read the first. On the second, I read two. And it has a lot to say about giving to the poor.
1: Yes, it
0: and
1: does.
0: And how God will bless that. And so that scripture there just agrees with that. Goes right along with it. All right, Peter Burton's coming up. So long.

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1: It's Crazy Money Day. Hi, I'm Chuck Bentley with My Money Life from Crown. Most people see tumbleweeds and think one thing. That's a nuisance. It's a dried up plant rolling across highways, getting stuck in fences, and piling up where it's not wanted. In many parts of the country, people spend time and money to get rid of them. But one entrepreneur saw something different. Instead of seeing trash, he saw opportunity. He began collecting and selling tumbleweeds to movie studios, retailers, event planners, and businesses looking to create an authentic Western atmosphere. What many people considered worthless became a profitable business. In fact, customers were willing to pay good money for something others ignored. It's a fascinating reminder that value is often a matter of perspective. The same principle applies to our stewardship. God has a way of using things the world overlooks. Throughout Scripture, He takes what seems ordinary, insignificant, even unwanted, and uses it for extraordinary purposes. Sometimes we look at our skills, resources, or circumstances and think, there's not much value here. But stewardship begins by recognizing that everything God entrusts to us has potential when placed in His hands. The question is not whether you've been given enough. It's whether you faithfully use what you've been given, because opportunities are often hidden inside things that we overlook. Sometimes the difference between waste and wealth is simply having the eyes to see value. For 5 decades, God has touched countless lives through Crown's outreach. Join the celebration with a gift of gratitude. Just go to crown.org/radio. and give a gift of $50 or more to spread the multiplication of faithful stewards.
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4: Your weather forecast for tonight is going to be mostly cloudy. The low is around 75 degrees and a 60% chance of showers tonight. For Saturday, we'll start with partly sunny skies and highs near 88 degrees. There's a 50% chance of showers by the afternoon. By Saturday night, it'll be partly cloudy with the lows near 75 and a 40% chance of rain. For Sunday, it's going to be mostly sunny. Highs near 90 degrees with a 40% chance of rain in the afternoon. By Sunday night, it's mostly clear and the lows near 76. I'm Steve Covey Cowerson for Praise 88.7 weather.
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0: is a great reminder there by Matthew West. Do something.
1: Yeah, I when I think about that, I think about my good friend Lamar Hood. He's always he's reminded of that several times, and he'll talk about it when he sees all the mess going on, and we get to talking about, you know, when I meet with him in a group, we get to talking about how messed up something is.
0: Do something.
1: And we wonder what God's going to do, and he just reminds me of that song, Do Something. It's up to us. He created us to do something. And so, well, that goes out to the brother Lamar. Well, praise be to God. Hallelujah. Coming up, Lost and Found.

0: That's Colton Dixon with Through All of It.
1: Through All of It, he's there with us. Well, blessed be the name of our Lord. You know what? Focus on the Family comes on at 7 o'clock. And I think it's a great family time of learning of some things, you know, that we can use, you know, different things. What's going to be about tonight?
0: Well, tonight is a part two of yesterday's, which was When Trust is Hard, Overcoming Betrayal and Broken Relationships. So, Lisa Turquoise, however you say it there. Sorry, Lisa. She recounts stories of broken trust in her relationships, from friendships to a painful divorce. So she shares how she learned to place her trust in God and walk more closely with Him to better connect with others. So we know, you know, trust is the oxygen of all human relationships. What do we do when trust is broken?
1: Well, it has to go to God.
0: Right.
1: And first of all, you know, if we learn we have something against somebody, the Word teaches us to forgive.
0: Amen.
1: And so, but, you know, really and truly, to gain a trust back, somebody has to want your trust.
0: Damn.
1: And they have to say, you know what, I'm sorry about that, you know.
0: Right.
1: Because if you give a thief, forgiveness and try to trust them, unless there's some repentance there of some sorts, I mean, we need to be wise with that person.
0: We do.
1: I think that's going to be a wonderful program tonight in dealing with trust, especially in relationships. Wow. That's some deep water there. And Ms. Turquoise, I think, is going to have some wonderful insight for you. That's tonight at 7 o'clock. Coming up, Jeremy Camp with Revival.

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0: All right, now, that was Luann Lee with Standing on the Rock.
1: Yeah, that man, that was kind of hot there. That was loud and clear, Standing on the Rock. Well, you know what? That's going to be it for us today.
0: And this week.
1: And we've enjoyed being with you. And I believe in God, you're going to have a safe trip home, driving home, if you've been at work. And Lord willing, we'll be back Monday morning, 12 o'clock. So we're going to leave you with Cain Anymore.

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3: 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The money raised will be donated to Water Mission, an international Christian nonprofit focused on providing safe drinking water, sanitation, hygiene, and sharing Jesus, the living water, with people across the world. The Ridge Clubhouse in Alex City will host a Mahjong tournament benefiting Lake Martin Animal Rescue on Saturday, August the 8th from 9 a.m. to 3 p.m. There will be tournament and social play options available, as well as various vendor booths. Downtown Opelika's next Food Truck Friday will take place on Friday, August the 7th. Along North Railroad Avenue and First Avenue, many local food trucks will be lined up beginning at 5 o'clock that evening. And there will be a second Food Truck Friday for the month of August on Friday the 21st.

0: You're invited to God One Midweek, a free six-week experience for students in grades 6 through 12, happening every Wednesday night, July 1st through August 5th, from 6 to 8 p.m. at the Trinity Church Student Center, located at 800 2nd Avenue in Opelika. At God One, they believe in God first, everything else follows. The mission is simple: reaching the next generation and developing disciples who make disciples. 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Again, starting this Wednesday, July 1st at 6 p.m. at Trinity Church on 2nd Avenue in Opelika. That's God One Midweek this summer. And remember, God first, everything else follows.
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